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1: 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Gold card for her. All right, coming up, we'll get to some more sound from the San Antonio Spurs. We're going to hear from Wemby. There's a pretty viral soundbite going around these days from Wembanyama. We'll explain. I'm Mike Wickett. You can jump in. 310-840-4910. 310-840-4910. I'm Mike Wickett. 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

0: I was in the middle of the Atlantic Ocean when it happened. There was a sudden jolt and our submarine crashed on the seafloor. We were in total dark.
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8: 20 years ago, the average attention span was about 2.5 minutes. Today, it's just 47 seconds. Pretty disconcerting. That's according to new research out of UC Irvine. But really, this isn't our fault, at least not entirely. We can blame technology and the world around us. Attention, it turns out, is not an unlimited resource. You only have so much of it to give. Start paying more attention to what times of the day you seem to be at your mental peak. Try to knock out the more complicated stuff during that time. It's also important to take breaks every so often so you can more easily lock in when you're trying to concentrate. One expert said, even trying to visualize where you want to end your day with everything all wrapped up or with tons left to do, that can act as a real motivator. I'm Dr. Sanjay Gupta, helping you live a better life.
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1: Mondo on the ones and twos. I like this. Update third period, early third period. Carolina up 2-0 on Vegas. Game six of the Stanley Cup Finals. Carolina can win the Stanley Cup if they're able to close this one out, or we'll have a game seven. It is it 1-0 right now in the Sweden-Tunisia game? And there are fights going on the White House lawn as well. Back to soccer. Now, I have 100% tried to tell you, I don't know that much about soccer. I'm trying to get into it. I am 45. My generation, I didn't grow up watching a lot of soccer. But the World Cup is going on. The U.S. had a very big win a couple of nights ago on Friday night. I watched it. It was on at the poker game I was playing at my buddy's house. But the volume was down, and just kind of watching, seeing what we were doing, what was going on. We beat Paraguay 4-1, and I needed someone to come on the show and talk to me about that win for the United States. Lucas Panzeca has called World Cup games, U.S. men's national games, for us here at Westwood One Sports, and also does work on 104.5 The Zone down in Nashville, and he's with us. Lucas, I guess, were we supposed to win in that fashion, that dominant?
2: Not that kind of dominance, Mike, and not with that kind of flair and confidence. Just the way the U.S.

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1: 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My name is David. I've been a pharmacist for 44 years.
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9: A better life with Dr. Sanjay Gupta.
10: How often do you stop to wonder whether you should share something that's revealing? Maybe even embarrassing, with a partner, a friend, or even your boss. In her new book called Revealing, The Underrated Power of Oversharing, behavioral scientist Leslie John says doing just that can help you deepen relationships that are vital to your life. We need people to trust us in order to get things like love, friendship, and career success. That's what she told us. When you make yourself vulnerable by revealing something sensitive, it does make other people trust you. In turn, when you ask someone to reveal something about themselves, showing that interest will generally lead someone to like you more. Why? Because people like to be asked about themselves, she says. It also signals that they are discriminating and choosy, but in a good way. I'm Dr. Sanjay Gupta, helping you live a better life.
11: I just hope he's a little more welcoming if he is asked about it, but he is Johnston Joe.
12: I hope he sticks to his guns because I couldn't agree with him more. Brad Stevens put this team together. The scheme is his scheme. Joe Mazzulla has the right attitude with this award. The modern job of an NBA coach has nothing really to do with actually coaching.
11: All right, we'll choose to disagree to some extent there.
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12: 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Oh.

0: One in three adults has prediabetes. One in three. That means it could be you, your football buddy. Your football buddy.
1: A better life with Dr. Sanjay Gupta.
2: Have you ever noticed that you mostly breathe through one nostril at a time? Even when you're not sick, even when your allergies aren't bothering you. The body actually switches the dominant nostril as frequently as every 2 hours while we're awake. That's according to Adam Taylor, an anatomy professor at Lancaster University in the UK. This alternating cycle is automatic. It's regulated subconsciously by the hypothalamus in the brain, he said. Your body does this to give each nostril a chance to rest and repair, so they don't get too dried out, which could make it easier for pathogens and inflammation to cause damage. Now, Taylor also said, studies suggest the left nostril may be more dominant, and when the right nostril is dominant, the body is in a more alert or even stressed state. Who knew? Pretty fascinating stuff. I'm Dr. Sanjay Gupta, helping you live a better life.
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10: All right, we'll choose to disagree to some extent there.
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12: If you're caring for an aging parent, you may feel quite often that you're alone in what you're doing. But you're not, not by a long shot. According to a new report by the Pew Research Center, 10% of U.S. adults are caring for a parent over age 65. Millions more are caring for a spouse or partner 65 or older. Beyond the sheer numbers, this report, perhaps unsurprisingly, found a major difference in caregiver well-being between men and women. One psychologist we spoke to suggested thinking 5 years in the future and imagining where you are right now. Will you be glad you took something on, or regretful that you didn't? You also need to cut yourself some slack, he said, especially women. Don't try to shoulder all of the burden by yourself. You might need to ask for help before you burn out. You'll be so glad you did. I'm Dr. Sanjay Gupta, helping you live a better life.
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7: A better life with Dr. Sanjay Gupta.
8: If you're caring for an aging parent, you may feel quite often that you're alone in what you're doing. But you're not, not by a long shot. According to a new report by the Pew Research Center, 10% of U.S. adults are caring for a parent over age 65. Millions more are caring for a spouse or partner 65 or older. Beyond the sheer numbers, this report, perhaps unsurprisingly, found a major difference in caregiver well-being between men and women. One psychologist we spoke to suggested thinking 5 years in the future and imagining where you are right now. Will you be glad you took something on, or regretful that you didn't? You also need to cut yourself some slack, he said, especially women. Don't try to shoulder all of the burden by yourself. You might need to ask for help before you burn out. You'll be so glad you did. I'm Dr. Sanjay Gupta. Helping you live a better life.
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0: I'm bobbing my head up and down right now. Stuart Kovacs, you see this? We got good music here, don't we, Stu?
1: Oh,
0: we got good music here.
1: The very best.
0: We do. 310-840-4910. We got you until 6 a.m. Eastern time, yo. Drake, Nick, the entire lineup. It's going to be a hell of a week on Westwood One Sports. You got the World Cup heating up in Seattle, one of the capital cities of U.S. soccer. For Team USA versus Australia, both coming off World Cup wins. Like, what am I doing? I'm here talking soccer? Wait, what? Yes, I was that thrilled Friday night. I'd never been thrilled watching soccer. I loved that. Christian Pulisic? Okay, I think I get it. All my soccer nerdy friends saying, oh, could be the best American ever. Okay, I saw it. He was easily the best player on the pitch on Friday night. I hope he's okay for Seattle. Australia, United States. The NBA Finals, putting a bow here, as they like to say in this business. I never use that term. Weird that I just did. But I haven't been as wrong about an NBA Finals in over 20 years of just being an NBA geek. I was so wrong on this series, and no problem admitting it. Knicks fan, I said this before, I'll say it again. Knicks fan, you're the smartest guy in the room. Because you were with this the entire time. You were telling us bullcrap. I don't care that they didn't play anybody in the East. They're destroying these teams. And you were right. And that team, for you, will live forever. And I love you for having that. You know, we have when our team wins, those teams live forever with us. The players, the moments, because you can't have a championship without like a ton of moments that come with it. The tip, Brunson. But I was so wrong on that series. I mean, I got to go back to 04 when the Pistons destroyed the Shaq and Kobe dynasty. I was way wrong on that series, and I think a lot of people were. And that was Shaq and Kobe's last game together, Game 5. When the Pistons knocked them out that year. Now, this wasn't that level of beatdown because all these games were close, and I'll get into it in a second. That's why this series is just weird for me when I reference it. Because the comebacks, like, it just kept happening. They never figured it out. Protecting a lead, the fourth quarter, executing, having balls, man.

0: It was a goal that I wanted to achieve from the very beginning.
1: I'm a 40-year-old man that walked in there to get his high school diploma. I wasn't sure if I could do it. 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
15: Eating a healthy diet is not only good for you physically, it can also keep your brain sharp as you age. According to a new study out of China, people who most closely followed the MIND diet slowed aging in key structures inside their brains by more than 2 years. The MIND diet is a combination of the Mediterranean diet, which we talk a lot about, and the DASH diet, which stands for Dietary Approaches to Stop Hypertension. All three of these diets are similar, but the MIND diet puts more of an emphasis on berries, beans, leafy green vegetables, fish, poultry, whole grains, olive oil, and nuts. You're not going to eat foods with a lot of saturated fat. We're talking cheese, butter, red meat, or anything fried. You really don't have to eat like this 100% of the time. That's the key. Just do the best that you can. I'm Dr. Sanjay Gupta, helping you live a better life.
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9: I just hope he's a little more welcoming if he is asked about it, but he is Johnston Joe.
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8: A better life with Dr. Sanjay Gupta.
9: Slowly but surely, AI is seeping its way into every corner of our lives. One area perhaps I didn't expect is diet advice. A new study out of Turkey found that chatbots are recommending to teen boys and girls that they restrict their daily calories to dangerously low levels and eat a balance of nutrients that are kind of out of whack. Remember, teenagers are growing, one pediatrician told us. If they aren't getting enough nutrition, it can really stunt their growth on a number of levels. And in extreme cases, it can lead to significant health consequences. Large language models, LLMs, they are designed to agree with you. So if you're looking to lose weight, they're going to push you pretty hard in that direction. They also sometimes don't know how to tell the difference between good information and bad information. And you know who does? Your doctor. I'm Dr. Sanjay Gupta, helping you live a better life.
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1: Little Howlin' Wolf. Got great music tonight. Peyton Lodge is the board operator. Stuart Kovacs producing. I'm Johnny Ballgame, and you listening to Westwood One Sports Night, 310-840-4910. There is one person on earth that I would give a half a billion dollars to quarterback my football team and call it an investment. There's one. One. And that's Patrick Mahomes. I don't care if he's coming off an ACL. No, I want Patrick Mahomes. I've seen him do things with the football. We all have. I mean, it's like John Elway stuff sometimes physically. Just he's one of the best I've ever seen. So, yeah, I give that guy a half a bill and say it's an investment. For every other quarterback living in that neighborhood, I'm going to call it a risk. You know, a big risk. Ask Cleveland how $230 million in fully guaranteed money is working for them. Think about that. I mean, they thought Watson was on Mahomes' level. Well, he had that great COVID year. Okay, fine. Yeah, he was wonderful. But Mahomes didn't get the Megaplex deal until he had won a title for the team. Because he won multiple.

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9: A better life with Dr. Sanjay Gupta.
10: Eating a healthy diet is not only good for you physically, it can also keep your brain sharp as you age. According to a new study out of China, people who most closely followed the MIND diet slowed aging in key structures inside their brains by more than 2 years. The MIND diet is a combination of the Mediterranean diet, which we talk a lot about, and the DASH diet, which stands for Dietary Approaches to Stop Hypertension. All three of these diets are similar, but the MIND diet puts more of an emphasis on berries, beans, leafy green vegetables, fish, poultry, whole grains, olive oil, and nuts. You're not going to eat foods with a lot of saturated fat. We're talking cheese, butter, red meat, or anything fried. You really don't have to eat like this 100% of the time. That's the key. Just do the best that you can. I'm Dr. Sanjay Gupta, helping you live a better life.
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11: If you're caring for an aging parent, you may feel quite often that you're alone in what you're doing. But you're not. Not by a long shot. According to a new report by the Pew Research Center, 10% of U.S. adults are caring for a parent over age 65. Millions more are caring for a spouse or partner 65 or older. Beyond the sheer numbers, this report, perhaps unsurprisingly, found a major difference in caregiver well-being between men and women. One psychologist we spoke to suggested thinking 5 years in the future and imagining where you are right now. Will you be glad you took something on? Or regretful that you didn't? You also need to cut yourself some slack, he said, especially women. Don't try to shoulder all of the burden by yourself. You might need to ask for help before you burn out. You'll be so glad you did. I'm Dr. Sanjay Gupta, helping you live a better life.
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1: These people, these New Yorkers, they eat, sleep, they breathe sports. In the middle of the hustle and bustle and New York, right, you care about the Mets or you care about the Jets, you care about the Giants. But everybody, they're not split. Everybody cares about the Knicks. And it took that team, that organization, that logo, 53 years to do it again. 53 years in a palace, Madison Square Garden, with that logo, the New York Knicks, the team that represents the city that never sleeps. And it took you 53 years. But the wait is over. Today, you are champions. Let's take you back to Saturday night. Mike Breen, his final call, poetic, as the Knicks win the NBA title.
2: Tony, if you're the Knicks, you just back up or you press up and immediately take a foul in the backcourt. You don't even have to foul now. 4-point lead. Here comes Fox. 5 seconds remaining. Fox to Wemby. Wemby tries a three, puts it up, off the mark. Ananobi the rebound. It's over. It's over. Knick fans, this is not a dream. Your long, long wait has ended. Go ahead and cry. After 53 years, the Knicks are finally NBA champions once again.
1: Like, why am I smiling about the New York Knicks winning the NBA championship? I mean, I've told you before that I grew up a San Antonio Spurs fan and had a clear, you know, back of my brain rooting interest for the Spurs. So what is it about the New York Knicks, this brand that shouldn't be lovable, shouldn't be seen as an underdog? They are New York, that makes us so happy, that brings us together. It's something like the World Cup to me. I'm seeing all these tweets out of those from South Korea or those from England, those from Germany, France, Brazil, who have taken on the United States for the World Cup, that are blown away by the cuisine, that are blown away by gas stations, that are blown away by how we do things here. And it makes you feel so proud of, man, despite some pretty terrible atrocities, and despite the United States not being perfect whatsoever, and still for many a place that's not conducive to the day-to-day. Every time I land, every weekend the airplane lands, I look at the gas prices on the gas station that sits right outside the airport and just see, all right, another 20 cents, great. Just what I'm up against this week. There's plenty to complain about, and there's plenty that I will never understand. But this week, these 2 weeks, seeing the love, the reverence that these people who are coming in from out of the country for the World Cup have for our sports, for our scene, for what America is, the United States is, that's what I look at. That's what makes me proud again. And it's something about the New York Knicks win that relates to that, that makes me feel that same way, that level of community that New York has found, the largest city in the United States, all agrees on one singular thing. That's what sports does. And everybody else around the country, somehow Victor Wembanyama made himself a villain, by the way. That didn't help his case and certainly helped the Knicks gain more momentum. Everyone around the country looked at New York and said, you know what? Damn. That's kind of cool. I don't know how you got me rooting for New York as if they were an underdog, but that's kind of cool. And it was emotional when you're sitting at one of those bars with the big screen and this 60-foot screen on the wall and all these Knicks fans, again, about 40 minutes outside the city, we're on the Jersey side and all these Knicks fans, you're shoulder to shoulder, and the minute the game ends, and they had the audio on. Every good bar has the audio on. You know, Mike Breen gives you the final call. And then here it comes. New York State of Mind blares over the speakers. And then as soon as it fades out, the DJ fades it perfectly.

0: at Fenway Park against the Rangers. The Sox with the worst home record in baseball at 10-21. Sonny Gray, he's 7-1 on the season. He gets the start for the Sox. The Yankees are at the Blue Jays this weekend. United States plays its opener in the World Cup against Paraguay tonight in Los Angeles. Canada faces Bosnia-Herzegovina this afternoon. The opening games of the World Cup saw Mexico beat South Africa 2-0 and South Korea edge Czechia 2-1. Stanley Cup Finals, Brandon Bussey backstops Carolina to a 4-2 win over Las Vegas and a 3-2 series lead. Former Providence Bruins netminder has won the last two games for the Hurricanes. Game 6, Sunday night. Game 5 in the NBA Finals, Saturday night in San Antonio. We'll have a look at the entire world of sports tonight, 6 p.m. on
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3: 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Does everybody appreciate and recognize the irony of that soundbite that we just played coming back from break? Jalen Brunson has just carried his team over the finish line in Game 5. 45 of 94 points. 45 points on the road in a closeout game of the NBA Finals against that team with those defenders, with Victor Wembanyama patrolling the paint. He is a world champion, finals MVP, and what does he get asked? And I'm not criticizing the question, but what does he get asked? What do you say? And I'm paraphrasing. This is basically what the question was. What do you say to the haters? I cannot remember in all the years that I've been watching sports, a championship team, a team that has won it all, that has been hated on more than this New York Knicks team. And we collectively, all of us, and some of you, so not all of you, but some of you out there, some of you should be, you know what? I was going to say embarrassed, and you should be ashamed. You should feel shame in this moment, but I actually respect you because you have taken hating to the next level. You are wearing the scarlet letter H, and the H stands for hate. Because even in this moment now, days after Brunson wins finals MVP, days after the New York Knicks complete one of the most dominant postseason runs in the history of the NBA and in the history of sports, you still can't credit

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14: 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And do they really work? Well, first, let's talk about actual magnesium. 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And most people get enough of it simply from the foods they eat. Now, if you're not getting enough, there are a few different types of supplements you can try. But as always, you should talk to your doctor before starting any new medication or supplement, whether it's prescription or over the counter. Now, when it comes to the science, we looked into this, and I gotta say, there's not a lot of strong evidence that magnesium supplements will actually help you sleep. They might help you manage pain, they might help you lower your stress levels, or work to get your muscles to relax. And maybe it's those things then that help you get some better sleep. I'm Dr. Sanjay Gupta, helping you live a better life.
15: At Fenway Park against the Rangers, the Sox with the worst home record in baseball at 10-21. Sonny Gray, he's 7-1 on the season. He gets the start for the Sox. The Yankees are at the Blue Jays this weekend. United States plays its opener in the World Cup against Paraguay tonight in Los Angeles. Canada faces Bosnia Herzegovina this afternoon. The opening games of the World Cup saw Mexico beat South Africa 2-0 and South Korea edge Czechia 2-1. Stanley Cup Finals, Brandon Bussey backstops Carolina to a 4-2 win over Las Vegas and a 3-2 series lead. Former Providence Bruins netminder has won the last two games for the Hurricanes. Game 6, Sunday night. Game 5 in the NBA Finals, Saturday night in San Antonio. We'll have a look at the entire world of sports tonight, 6 p.m. on WPRO.
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21: The magnificent Sports Monday edition of You Better You Bet rolls on. Nick Costos, our crew, which today include our friend Max Sheedy back on the show. Love Max. And you here on Westwood One Sports. The first hour of the show is one I'll always remember. My Knicks. World champions, and how it makes me feel as a sports fan. Elation, jubilation, delirium, ecstasy. And just, you know, these are moments in life, forget about sports, in life. You chase moments like this for the rest of your life. You chase feelings like this for the rest of your life. The way I felt, you know, this could be game one, the comeback against Cleveland. I was there at the Garden. Game four, watching the comeback and then them completing it with the OG tip-in and the Karl Anthony Towns tip of the inbound pass that I think Castle would have dunked or laid in. And the way I felt in the waning moments of Game 5 on Saturday night. And as the Knicks clawed back and take them, you feel like they're going to win. The Mitchell Robinson offensive rebound, the missed free throws, Bridges makes one to make it three, OG makes one to make it a two-possession game. Heart beating out of my chest, taking my shirt on, taking it off, you know, going from the floor to the couch to a chair, doing anything I can, and I know I have no cosmic impact over anything, but as sports fans, we are all, maybe not superstitious, but at least a little stitious, right? All of us. Heart pounding out of my chest, hands on my head, talking to myself, talking to the television. You chase feelings like this forever. It's like a great night out with your friends when you're younger and you think about it and you realize not every night can be like that night. Not every season can end in this way, and sometimes it's 53 years in between. But when you get it, it's magic. It's magic. And as I said, I am a blessed and lucky sports fan, and I know it. I know it. All the championships that I've seen my teams win. I say this with no patronizing intended at all. I don't say this hovering from Mount Pius in an attempt to be holier than thou and lecture you if your team has not won a chip. That's not the intent. So understand that, like, if you think I'm saying this from above, understand that I'm walking down from wherever you think I am and I'm standing shoulder to shoulder with you and I'm looking you in the eye. You're probably taller than me, so I'm looking up at you. To everyone out there, you're a Phoenix Suns fan. You're a Minnesota sports fan. You're a Browns fan, a Jets fan. Whatever team you've watched that has led you on a tortured existence as a sports fan, I mean this sincerely. I hope you get yours. I hope you get it. I hope everybody gets to experience the things that I've experienced in my life as a sports fan and what I experienced on Saturday night. It is so unbelievably special. It's so unbelievably sick and awesome to say that your favorite team are the champions of the world. The New York Knicks. champions of the world. I legitimately thought it would never happen. And now you're kind of in a spot as a sports fan, me at least, where do we go from here now as sports fans? What a spot to be in. I understand. I understand it's a champagne problem. Where do you go from here now? Like, what matters now? Does this Yankee season matter? I mean, like, yes, but in the grand scheme of things, like, no. The Knicks won. Who cares now? I don't. I'm being honest. The Giants could go 0-17 this year. The Rangers could go 0-82. The Knicks could go 0-82 next year. They won. Who cares? Interesting spot to be in as a sports fan. And I think you can empathize with that feeling even if you're not in my shoes. I think you can at least empathize with that feeling a little bit. Jalen Brunson, greatest Knick of my lifetime, and New York's Michael Jordan. We don't have to mince words. We don't have to contort ourselves to tell a different narrative. He was Michael Jordan on Saturday night. 45 points on the road in an NBA Finals closeout game. This is the stuff that legends are made of. Rarefied air for Jalen Brunson. Sitting in the pantheon of all-time great postseason performers, what's the argument against it? What in the world could you possibly say to the contrary after that performance? Even in the postgame, he's basically asked, hey, what do you say to the haters? And he gives that brilliant answer. Because Jalen Brunson has always had it. His time as a Knick. His time as a Dallas Maverick. Decorated high school player. And of course, multiple-time national champion at Villanova. And joining us right now to talk about, and I have to imagine, a lot of people feel really good about the Knicks winning a championship. This is kind of a really interesting experience, I'm sure, for our guests, and I'm very happy and grateful that Hall of Fame basketball coach, two-time national champion at Nova, and the real ones remember, especially me, who went to high school on Long Island, the once upon a time dominating at Hofstra out on Long Island as well, the legendary Jay Wright here with me on You Better You Bet. Coach, I sincerely appreciate the time on a Monday morning. Thank you very much.
0: Hey, you're a loyal New York fan, man. You deserve this, buddy. You Long Islanders deserve this.
21: Thank you very much. And I think that this is such an interesting spot for you to be in. And I don't want to put myself in your shoes because I'm not in them, obviously, or in your head because I'm not. But I would imagine kind of that you're probably watching this like a proud father in a sense. You coached a lot of these guys to great success in college. They all won, not all of them, but a bunch of them just won an NBA championship together. What did it feel like watching on Saturday night, Coach?
0: You're exactly right. It's like a proud father, and all three of them have great parents, man. That's really part of their strength. But other than their real parents, that's exactly how you watch them, because you know you recruited them since they were 15, 16 years old. You knew them as young kids. You watched them grow up as young adults in college. Then you watch them go on to their NBA careers, get married, have children, and take on the enormity of this great Knicks tradition in New York City, and to be able to handle all of that and go through this run in the NBA playoffs that's been incredible. You're truly watching them as a proud parent, and just it's heartwarming to see them enjoy this success.
21: I don't ask this question, Coach, to minimize any of the other moments, because I'm sure there are many for you throughout this run that really touched you, right? But if you had to pick one moment from this Knicks playoff run where it really just really sticks with you now, where you have that amazing feeling of pride watching one of your former players here, what is it and why?
0: I'll tell you what, one thing I'll never forget is just, I only went to one game. I went to game four.
21: So you're pretty good one. you picked the best one.
0: I'm a Philly guy. I mean, I jumped on the Knicks bandwagon. Now, I was at Hofstra, as you mentioned, for 7 years during the Pat Riley run, and was a great Knicks fan. But still, I'm from Philly. But to be in New York at the Garden, when they came back and won that game and be standing there with 18,500 people singing Frank Sinatra's New York, New York, Jay-Z's Empire State of Mind, and be down on the court, be able to hug Jalen and Josh and Mikhail and, you know, Patrick Ewing's down there, Rick Brunson, Tim Thomas, Spike Lee. It just for a Philadelphia guy, man, that was an incredible New York moment. And the funny thing was, I was talking to Rick Brunson and Tim Thomas on the court. Josh came up behind me. He goes, "I'm sorry, coach. I blew that layup and I didn't box out. Sorry about that." I'm like, "Dude, I'm not here to yell at you, man. I'm proud of you because you got a great stop. He made a great defensive play after missing that layup to get a great stop."
21: I love that you worked Villanova's own Tim Thomas into that just now. Tim Thomas, obviously, former Nick, and obviously played collegiately at Villanova. So Jalen Brunson was asked post-game when he had the finals MVP trophy next to him. I'm paraphrasing the question, but it was basically, what do you say now to the haters? Brunson said, "I haven't responded to them yet. I'm certainly not going to respond to them now." Coach, if I asked you to be honest and asked you to respond to all the Jalen Brunson haters, what would you say to them today?
0: You know what? Honestly, it's one of the things we all talked about, and I know Jalen's parents raised him the same way. He never held any grudge against any of those people. And you can see it. You know, I mean, some of those people are on air TV personalities, and he still is respectful of them and enjoys a friendship with them. But what he does, which is really a high level of emotional intelligence, is he uses that to his advantage, and he knows that inspires him, and he knows it actually helps him against his opponent. Like he understands that one of his advantages is that his opponents somehow in a small way underestimate him. Now, I don't know if that's going to happen anymore. He's going to have a new challenge to take on, but he really does not hold a grudge. Like they say he's too small, he's too slow, he's not athletic enough. It's not wrong, but what's wrong is that isn't going to prevent him from being a champion. It's actually going to be something he uses to his advantage against his opponents.
21: I'd like to ask you, Coach, like an X's and O's basketball question, because I'm always honest with the audience. I don't consume basketball in that way when I watch it, but you know, watching the final couple games of the series and then having watched, you know, the Western Conference final against Shai Gilgeous-Alexander in Oklahoma City, what really struck me, and especially in the closeout game, Game 5 on Saturday night in San Antonio, was the way Jalen seemingly solved this awesome San Antonio defense. And the clip that's going to live forever, down 83-77, takes Wemby to the basket and somehow gets it over his like pterodactyl wingspan. It's unbelievable. So I watch it and I see it and I default to the guy's just, he was Michael Jordan on Saturday night. You obviously know the X's and O's inside out. How, in a basketball sense, was Jalen Brunson able to solve this awesome San Antonio Spurs defense the way that he did?
0: You're absolutely right about that play, that specific play. And that's something that Jalen was trying to solve throughout that series. Like in the first game, you could see, especially early in the game, Wemby blocked one of Josh Hart's early drives to the basket. Jalen drove in the first game, got caught in the lane, went to make a pass, and it was the right play, but Wemby got a fingertip on it and deflected it. It became a turnover. And Jalen realized early, like, I can't attack him the way I've attacked any other player because of the length that he can take up on my drives and on my passing opportunities. So on that play, what he figured out is to use his length against him by getting him in the lane, hesitating in his speed where Wemby brought his feet together to go up to block his shot. And as he hesitated, Jalen bumped him with his shoulder, knocked him off balance so Jalen could get to the rim and finish. And Wemby couldn't jump. It was you picked the perfect play. That was the play that accentuated and that Jalen had figured out how to attack Wemby. And I, in watching that play, I thought to myself, if they don't win this game, in the next game, he's got it. He's figured it out. And it was that ability to get in the lane, change speed. And as he changed speed and Wemby went to go to a position with his feet to block it, to bump him, knock him off balance, and then be able to finish at the rim.
21: It's unbelievable. What a brilliant basketball play. And candidly, if the Knicks had not won, I think Wemby would have been suspended for Game 6, but that's a story for another time. Coach Jay Wright, couple more minutes here. You better you bet on Westwood One Sports. Appreciate it. Know you have a lot going on. Very generous with your time. Thank you. I know the feeling that I'm about to express is, I'm sure, felt exponentially more by you. I can't help but feel terrible for Dante DiVincenzo, who's one of your former players, right, at Villanova, who was on this Knicks team. And look, like, as a Knicks, like, you can't criticize the trade because Karl Anthony Towns helps them win a championship. Knicks fans, including me, Coach, I know, you know this, right, loved Dante. Like, he was a great Knick. He blows out his kid. It's brutal, and he watches his team win the championship. So I know this is way worse for you than it is for a Knicks fan. You coached him. You're way closer than him to him than we are. Have you talked to Dante? How do you feel for Dante in this moment with the Knicks having won and him on Minnesota?
0: No, you're exactly right. And Dante was the beginning of Leon Rose's brilliance to not just bring in Villanova guys, but bring in guys that fit as a team and that played for each other and didn't care about individual accolades. OG is perfect that way. He is an amazing teammate, and it's why Leon Rose went out and got Karl Anthony Towns, but it's why Leon got Dante DiVincenzo before that. And Alex Rodriguez is a friend of mine. When Dante was leaving, when he was a free agent with Golden State, Alex Rodriguez tried to get him at that time with Minnesota. He wanted him that year, but Dante came to the Knicks to be a part of what Leon was building. And Leon knew Dante's the same kind of guy as Cat, as OG, as Mikhail. Like, he'll do anything to win. And Alex Rodriguez knew that. So when they made the deal for Karl Anthony Towns, they weren't going to make that deal unless they got Dante. And it was brutal, I know, on Leon Rose. It was brutal on Josh and Jalen. It killed them. And I know all of us, Jalen, Josh, Mikhail included, all of us feel for him. Now, the good thing is he does have a ring. He's got a ring from Milwaukee. So we do love him like a brother, and we all feel for him. And, I texted him immediately after the game that you set the foundation, as Tibbs did too, for what this team is today.
21: The Tom Thibodeau factor is obviously one that really matters here, and I love that you sent that text to Dante, and not just a ring with Milwaukee, but also, you know, most outstanding player of the Final Four in 2018. Not so bad for Dante. My final question, Coach, this is nothing to do with the Knicks, but I've just always wanted to ask you this, because there are a lot of cool clips in the history of sports. Perhaps none cooler then when Chris Jenkins makes the shot to beat North Carolina in the championship game. And you, no, like, I'm being serious. This is basically the coach equivalent of when Matt Barnes throws the ball in Kobe's face and he doesn't flinch at all. You turn around, you go to shake hands, you show, how the hell did you do that? And not just like, I'm sure the urge to celebrate was coursing through you. How did you do that?
0: I actually thought to myself before that play, I was so proud. If you remember, we blew a 10-point lead and we gave up a three with 4.7 seconds
21: left. Marcus Page shot is one of the great shots that no one talks about now because you guys won the game at the end.
0: Exactly. That would have been one of the greatest shots in college basketball history. And we gave up a three, but I was so proud of our guys' mental mindset going into the next play. We talk about the word attitude is controlling your attitude on the next play. I was so proud of that. And I didn't know if we would make the shot, but I knew we would execute with a clear mind because We had a great attitude coming out of giving up that three. So I really thought whether the shot goes in or not, that's in God's hands. But if we execute properly here, I'm going to use this as a teaching lesson for them for life. And as soon as that shot went in, I just thought, that could be me or that could be us on the other side. And I fell for Roy Williams. And I wanted to make sure I addressed him first. I knew I'd have plenty of time to celebrate with our guys.
21: Like, just like 10 seconds for this one, and we'll get you out of here and really appreciate the time, Coach. We miss you coaching, me meaning fans. I miss watching you in the media. I'm guessing you're really enjoying your life, like no plans to do anything else here, just going to enjoy here?
0: Now, you said it right. I enjoyed all of it. I loved every second of coach. I loved working for CBS and TNT.
21: We miss you.
0: That's nice of you, man. But I truly enjoy this. Like, I not specifically being on radio or TV, but like watching the guys that have been I've been a part of their lives. You know, we have former assistants that are head coaches now. You know, I sat at the game four with Billy Lang on one side of me, my wife on the other. Billy Lang was my assistant at Villanova, and now he's on the Knicks staff. Watching everybody else take what we did together and then take it to another level. What these guys are doing is taking all of the fundamentals that we employed at Villanova, and they're taking it to another level on their own. And I'm just enjoy watching them grow like that and just be a fan and kind of be out of the limelight. I'm truly enjoying it. This Knicks run was as exciting and enjoyable for me as being in it myself as a coach in 16 and 18.
21: Congratulations, Coach. It's awesome. And you got a great tan, man. You got a great tan, Jay Wright.
0: That's vacation, man. That's retirement, man.
21: God bless you. We should all be so lucky. Hey, I really appreciate it. Thank you very much. Congratulations on all of this.
0: Thanks. Congrats to you too. I love how I want to say this at the Garden at game four, the Knicks fans never booed. They never groaned. They just stuck with that team. And it's kind of how they did for 53 years. And I've always admired that.
21: Oh,
0: so happy for all of you to enjoy this.
21: I've groaned a lot.
0: Well, you stick with them, man. In that game.
21: Absolutely.
0: I love it.
21: Love it. Thank you, Coach. Appreciate it. I've done a lot of groaning. I'll just say that. You were not. I mean, Charles Smith, Ewing's finger roll, the suspensions against Miami. A lot of groaning. A lot of groaning from Nick Costos over the years watching the Knicks. The legendary.
0: Not in that game four, though, yeah. Nick. Not in the arena.
21: Well, I mean, they're on that unbelievable run. I mean, you're excommunicated from the fan base if you're booing in game four of the finals on this run that we're on. Absolutely unbelievable. Unbelievable. Thank you, Coach.
0: Great being with you, buddy.
21: Hey, it's great having you. That's sensational. I got to tell you, what a great tan. What a great guy. How about, what a unique experience. He won titles with these guys in college, and now he watches them win, and they're on the same team in the NBA. It's pretty cool. Pretty, pretty, pretty, pretty cool. And I do feel for Dante DiVincenzo. Knicks fans, myself included, we loved Dante. Hit that huge shot against Philly in the playoffs his final year. Loved Dante. Has to suck for him. Seriously. And I don't say that to be like, hey, sucks for you. Like, no, like, how could it not suck for him? Watched his former college. He was on the team. Watched them win the title. He's going to rehab from an Achilles. Like, yes, he was most outstanding player in 18 when Nova destroyed Michigan in the championship game. And yes, he got a ring with Milwaukee. I'd love to see Dante back with the Knicks at some point. I loved Dante DiVincenzo. Love that interview with Jay Wright. All right, we'll take a break. And on the other side, we have more to do on the finals. We got to talk about De'Aaron Fox. What does the Fox say? You know what the Fox says? Play Dylan Harper. More on the Spurs, more on the NBA Finals next on a Monday on You Better You Bet.
1: 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Coming off major knee surgery, will the three-time Super Bowl champ still have the Mahomes magic to live up to the contract? Westwood One Sports.
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0: hope they take the same thing that we've taken from our success. 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
2: 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The voice of San Antonio Spurs coach Mitch Johnson following the team's Game 5 loss to the New York Knicks. We will get to Mitch Johnson, De'Aaron Fox, and what's next for the San Antonio Spurs coming up in a moment. The phone number, 310-840-4910. You know, we, just as a show note, kind of made the decision. Maybe we're not going to take calls on the show. Maybe it's just going to be Nick and guests, etc. But calls coming in today, and maybe that'll be part of the show moving forward here. We'll have to confer. I'll get with Bill. We'll figure it out. But let's go to Mike in Long Island here. 310-840-4910. Mike in Long Island. Next here on You Better You Bet with Nick Costos. Mike, what's going on? Happy Monday.
3: How you doing, Nick? Originally from Long Island,
2: Mike,
3: I live in South Kakalaki now. Hello?

0: Hello?
1: Going twice.
0: Hello?
1: See, this is what's great.
0: Hello?
1: Coming back from break. I tell Bill, hey, Bill, please produce this phone call. Bill says, I got it. Oh, is Mike here? Mike, do we have you?
0: Hello? Yes, hello?
1: Hi, Mike. Yes, Mike, you're on the air. Go ahead.
0: Originally from Long Island, Nick, a great show. I can't believe you mentioned Jay Wright. When he was coaching at Hofstra, he lived in Rockville Center, where I lived. Every kid in that town was bouncing a basketball. I was at the last game.
1: I went to Chaminade, so I'm familiar with the area.
0: I know Chaminade. St. Agnes merged with Mike Francesa's school. It's now Kellenberg. Yeah, I got Chaminade. Really?
1: Yes.
0: Okay. Now the 69 series, the last game, I was 15 years old. 1969 Mets. At the Coliseum next to Hofstra with a Jets train, I saw 50 years ago ABA championship, Dr. J and Rick Barry and all the others. And I hope this parade goes great because, you know, off the charts, what Jay, great interview, what Jay Wright did with the Jalen and all the others, Villanova. But every kid in that town, Rockville Center, bounced the basketball. And who went to my high school? I used to throw him batting practice, infield, that. Billy the Kid Donovan. He's going to the Hall of Fame. But you know what? You
1: love
0: got
1: that.
0: Some
1: Absolutely.
0: Show, Nick. Yeah, you got, and you went to your Chaminade Flyer. I know it well. All right. Listen, I'm chilling out in South Kakalaki. Did my 27 years with the Long Island Railroad. Yep. All right.
1: God bless you, Mike. I kind of hate that you had to. I hate the Long Island Railroad. I used to call it, for people that don't know. Like, not that you have to care. And thanks to Mike for the call. 310-840-4910. The Long Island Railroad is literally, as you might imagine, the railroad that runs from Long Island to Manhattan. So when I lived on Long Island, when I graduated college and I worked at Sirius XM in Midtown, I took the Long Island Railroad every day. And I used to call the Long Island Railroad the chariot to hell. And not necessarily that I really sincerely did not mean it as New York City being hell or Long Island's not what it meant. Just that it sucked. Like public transportation in New York sucks. Hey, at least it's not the subway where you might get killed every time you step onto it. That's a story for another time. Thanks to Mike for the call. We'll, I'm guessing over the next, and especially once we get into football season, we'll take more calls on the show. I have a love-hate relationship. I'm being honest with everybody. Does anyone care? Bill, does anyone care about this or no? Maybe not. I have a love-hate relationship with phone calls on sports radio. Maybe we'll take more of them. 310-840-4910 if you want to chime in. 310-840-4910. Okay. San Antonio Spurs. Mitch Johnson coached a brutal series. There's no way around it. And this was before Game 5. And, you know, his soundbite after Game 4, Mitch Johnson, and I understand why he said it, and that there were good intentions behind it. But when Mitch Johnson said, I have, and I'm paraphrasing, that he has full confidence in De'Aaron Fox, after, you know, the Game 4 mental meltdown by Fox, and that the ball would be back in Fox's hands at the end of Game 5, we all should have known right then and there to hammer Knicks money line and please gamble responsibly. De'Aaron Fox had the ball many times towards the end of Game 5, and was atrocious. And I don't really feel the need to drag Fox through the mud, because I did it last week, and I told you, like, clutch player of the year, De'Aaron Fox. What a joke. What a joke. Like this is on the what I said last week is, remember when Reggie Bush had to give back the Heisman Trophy? Like, De'Aaron Fox should have to give back clutch player of the year. Like, vacate that award, clutch player of the year. And you can say, well, he had a high ankle sprain. Or you can make excuses, maybe. But you know what? You know what? Then it's up to the coach to not put him out there. Charles Barkley on Inside, and by the way, I've said this before, what a treat. Even though it was abbreviated in terms of time and they didn't have like the hour to wax poetic, way better to have those guys on ESPN this year. Way, way better. And Barkley goes at halftime, it can't be about feelings anymore. You can't play De'Aaron Fox. Dylan Harper's got to have the ball. Everyone knew it. Everybody. You know who knew it? Dylan Harper. You know how we know that? Because Devin Vassell, after the game, said that Dylan Harper's been pissed about the way he's been yo-yoed all season. I'm paraphrasing, but that Dylan Harper's been unhappy with some of this. Would you be happy if you were Dylan Harper? Do we need Devin Vassell to say it? And I'm not criticizing him for saying it. Like, do we need it, though? Do we need, like, the expose to come out on, like, what went wrong for the Spurs in the NBA Finals? It's human nature. Dylan Harper's 20 years old. He was a dog in these finals. D-A-W-G. He got that dog in him. The moment was not too big for him. He was the second best player in the series for San Antonio. Hell, you can actually argue. You can argue it. Wemby was the best player for San Antonio. But in terms of, like, who met the moment more, it's easily Dylan Harper. Wemby didn't meet the moment in this series. He didn't play poorly. The stats are there. Blew the end of game two, missed the shot, passed it off the back, like folded like a cheap suit in game four, looked like a fat guy walking the streets of Manhattan in a 100-degree day, just breaking down at the end of that game. Like, Brunson made him look silly in game five. So, like, Wemby was the best player for San Antonio, but who met the moment more, Harper or Wemby? You answer that question. Dylan Harper, at age 20, evoking memories of a young Magic Johnson. Evoking memories of a young Kobe Bryant. So why in the world is Dylan Harper not handling the ball in these spots? Like, this is loyalty. Like, understand the way I'm about to use this word. In a sports sense. Suicidal loyalty. In a sports sense. Right? I'm not trying to equate real life to sports, but I'm saying this was loyalty that kind of resulted in the Spurs losing the series and helping the Knicks win after the end of game four. Yeah, we're going to put the ball right back in his hands. How'd that go, coach? Now, we keep saying, right, Wemby's 22 and Castle's 21 and Harper's 20, and it's all true. Mitch Johnson's in his first full-time season as coach. Like, he objectively did an excellent job. They went to the finals. They were up in every game. He's not a bad coach. And I don't think he should be fired, nor am I suggesting that anyone should say that, but I just want to say it, right? He needs to do better. Has to. Because if this is what he's going to be moving forward, like, I get it. Spurs beat OKC, they won on the road in Game 7. They did it. Also, J-Dub wasn't healthy. Also, J-Dub was not healthy. Mark Daigneault has shown that he can win at the highest level. I don't think Mitch Johnson has. And I'm not saying he can't. And look, like, how big of an upset would it be if I told you right now the Spurs would not win a championship in the next 5 years? That'd be a huge upset, right? Like, they're very likely to get back. Like, it's probably going to happen. He needs to be better. And he doesn't have to be Red Auerbach. He doesn't have to be Pat Riley. He doesn't have to be Phil Jackson. He doesn't have to be Greg Popovich. He just has to be not that. Not, hey, we're going to play this guy who gives us a worse chance of winning for whatever the reason is, when it's obvious to literally everybody else that it's not the right call. Right? Is that fair or unfair? Last note. We'll do Stanley Cup Final on the other side. BetMGM has its odds board out to win next year's NBA championship. The Thunder are the favorite at plus 250, followed by the Spurs at plus 270, then the Celtics and the Knicks each at plus 700. I'll talk a little bit next hour about Boston, and perhaps the Celtics end up with Giannis at some point in the next 8 days, and that's going to be a story we're going to be covering heavily here on the show. Like, everybody, the season's over now. And Jimmy Haslam said it was my daughter's birthday, which is how I May 6th, last month, that they want to get this Giannis situation figured out by the draft. The draft is in 8 days. It's next Tuesday. Giannis is probably getting traded in the next 8 days. Maybe it's Boston. Bill Simmons of The Ringer on his podcast, the Bill Simmons podcast, like, said that he has heard the Celtics have made an offer for Giannis. Giannis is going to go to Miami? What does Miami have to offer? Boston's got way more to offer than Miami. Here's Jaylen Brown, potentially. Come on. Rather of that or Tyler Hero and Jaime Jaquez and the 13th pick. Stop it. So we'll see what happens. I think OKC and San Antonio are worthy favorites, obviously, to win the championship next year. sleep on Jalen Brunson and the Knicks at your own risk. First hour and 40 minutes. That's 100 minutes of today's show spent on New York Knicks, NBA champions. On the other side, let's talk about the Carolina Hurricanes, Stanley Cup champions here on a Monday.
2: A statement to start it off. The U.S. beats Paraguay and gives the nation something to believe in. Is their World Cup run just getting started? Westwood One Sports.
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9: 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But are they safe? And do they really work? Well, first, let's talk about actual magnesium. That's an essential mineral that is needed for more than 300 different processes in the body, according to one dietitian. And most people get enough of it simply from the foods they eat. Now, if you're not getting enough, there are a few different types of supplements you can try. But as always, you should talk to your doctor before starting any new medication or supplement, whether it's prescription or over the counter. Now, when it comes to the science, we looked into this, and I gotta say, there's not a lot of strong evidence that magnesium supplements will actually help you sleep. They might help you manage pain, they might help you lower your stress levels, or work to get your muscles to relax. And maybe it's those things then that help you get some better sleep. I'm Dr. Sanjay Gupta, helping you live a better life.
10: 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And they're going to clinch it appropriately with a total team effort and a shutout. The Carolina Hurricanes have won the Stanley Cup for the second time.
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12: Sean McDonough, Ray Ferraro on the call last night on ESPN and ABC. Rod Brind'Amour, the captain of the 2006 Carolina Hurricanes that beat the Edmonton Oilers to win the Stanley Cup, and the head coach of the 2026 Carolina Hurricanes that vanquished the Vegas Golden Knights last night to win another Stanley Cup. 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This was, for all the talk, and a lot of it's from me, right, of the Knicks as an all-time team, 16-3 in the NBA playoffs. We need to have a conversation about the 2025-26 Carolina Hurricanes. This was an all-time playoff performance. 16-3. The second best record in a postseason ever. Ever in this format. The only team that bested it, the 87-88 Edmonton Oilers, who lost two games en route to a Stanley Cup championship. This Hurricanes team, 16-3. And only one game, one loss, was by more than one goal. And it was game one against Montreal in the Eastern Conference Final. The other two losses in this series, all by one goal. Rod Brind'Amour, do you want it? A crazy statistic? These names all sound made up. Like this is asking AI, create old-timey names to use here. I promise this is all, I triple-checked it. Rod Brind'Amour becomes the fourth person in NHL history to win a Stanley Cup as a player with a team and then coach that same team to a Stanley Cup victory. All four, coincidentally, were captains of their respective teams. The other three, in addition to Rod Brind'Amour, are, again, these sound like made-up names, they're not. Toe, as in, like your big toe, stub your toe. Toe Blake. Hap Day. Not making this up. And Cooney Weiland. Toe Blake. Hap Day. Cooney Weiland. And Rod Brind'Amour. Jordan Staal, your Conn Smythe winner. 17 years in between Stanley Cup triumphs. One as a youngster with the 2009 Penguins, with Crosby and Malkin and Fleury that beat the Red Wings. 17 years in between championships. Your Conn Smythe winner, most valuable player of the postseason. And this Carolina Hurricanes run, I did not think was going to happen. I didn't think that Rod Brind'Amour would break through as coach of the Hurricanes. Now, Rod Brind'Amour, kind of to me, was the NHL Sean McDermott, the former coach of the Bills. Go to the postseason every year and just get your brains beaten in and lose in a heartbreaking fashion. So since Rod Brind'Amour became the coach of the Hurricanes, they've made the playoffs every year. 19, swept by Boston in the conference final. Lose in the first round in 20 to the Bruins. 21, lose in 5 to Tampa in the second round. 22, lose in the second round in 7 to the Rangers. 23, swept in the conference finals. 24, lose in the second round to the Rangers. 25, get destroyed in the conference final by the Florida Panthers. It felt to me like this was a team that would get close, keep knocking on the door, and never break it down. Until they did. So much credit goes to Rod the Bod, to Rod Brind'Amour, to these players, and really to the Hurricanes organization. And you know, Tom London, who's like the, the owner of the team who now owns the Blazers, who everybody's criticizing. I don't know. Seems pretty good to me. Didn't fire Rod Brind'Amour. Could have a million different times. Just won a Stanley Cup championship. Not bad. Not bad. Brandon Bussey, the rookie goaltender who relieved, you know, a concussed and ineffective Freddie Anderson in game three for Carolina, and then comes in and wins the final three games of the series. First three postseason starts, all in the Stanley Cup final, 3-0 and a shutout in the closing game. It's not apples to apples, right? Because he only played three games. But given the magnitude of his brief stint as the Canes goalie, again, shut out in a closeout game on the road of the Stanley Cup final, his name will be mentioned in history alongside names like Ken Dryden, Patrick Waugh, Ron Hextall, Matt Murray, Jordan Bennington, and 2006 Conn Smythe winner, not Tennessee Titans quarterback, but Carolina Hurricanes rookie goalie at the time, Cam Ward. As great rookie goaltending postseason performers. Congratulations to Rod Brindamore and the Stanley Cup champion, Carolina Hurricanes. Final hour, Power Hour coming up next. We will start the hour talking with celebrity Knicks fan and actor.
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8: A better life with Dr. Sanjay Gupta.
9: Slowly but surely, AI is seeping its way into every corner of our lives. One area perhaps I didn't expect is diet advice. A new study out of Turkey found that chatbots are recommending to teen boys and girls that they restrict their daily calories to dangerously low levels and eat a balance of nutrients that are kind of out of whack. Remember, teenagers are growing, one pediatrician told us. If they aren't getting enough nutrition, it can really stunt their growth on a number of levels. And in extreme cases, it can lead to significant health consequences. Large language models, LLMs, they are designed to agree with you. So if you're looking to lose weight, they're going to push you pretty hard in that direction. They also sometimes don't know how to tell the difference between good information and bad information. And you know who does? Your doctor. I'm Dr. Sanjay Gupta, helping you live a better life.
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24: At Fenway Park against the Rangers, the Sox with the worst home record in baseball at 10-21. Sonny Gray, he's 7-1 on the season. He gets the start for the Sox. The Yankees are at the Blue Jays this weekend. United States plays its opener in the World Cup against Paraguay tonight in Los Angeles. Canada faces Bosnia-Herzegovina this afternoon. The opening games of the World Cup saw Mexico beat South Africa 2-0 and South Korea edge Czechia 2-1. Stanley Cup Finals, Brandon Bussey backstops Carolina to a 4-2 win over Las Vegas and a 3-2 series lead. Former Providence Bruins netminder has won the last two games for the Hurricanes. Game 6, Sunday night. Game 5 in the NBA Finals, Saturday night in San Antonio. We'll have a look at the entire world of sports tonight, 6 p.m. on WPRO.
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1: 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All right, we have answered the trivia question, which was the five players with a 40-point game and a closeout of the NBA Finals. Jalen Brunson's obviously one of the answers, along with Michael Jordan, along with Shaquille O'Neal, along with Giannis Antetokounmpo, and Cerruti, not me, was the one that I don't think I would have gotten, Shaq. So credit to Cerruti. And the fifth, which we got during the break, and we've been talking about this game, was Game 6 in 1980. Kareem doesn't play, and Magic plays center and drops 42 on the Philadelphia 76ers en route to Finals MVP. Bill, that is the correct answer.
2: You got all five. Yeah, Shaq was the one I thought would trip people up, so great job by Cerruti on that one.
1: Yeah, enjoyed having Cerruti, great guy, on the show. Thanks to him, thanks to Jerry Ferrara, and thanks to Hall of Fame basketball coach Jay Wright. Thanks to Bill, thanks to Tyler, thanks to Kenny, and thanks to our friend Max Sheedy in for downtown Mike Brown on the show today. All right, let's give some bets out to close the show. Kenny, please drop the dope-ass beat. I was telling Cerruti during the break, I don't love the card today, unfortunately, during the World Cup, for the World Cup. Spain is going to kill Cape Verde. That game starts in 6 minutes. It could be like 15-0. The total of the game's 3.5. You know what? For bleeps and giggles, I'll place a small bet on the over just for something to cheer for. Otherwise, I will moneyline parlay Belgium against Egypt and Mo Salah. Belgium to win with Uruguay to beat Saudi Arabia. Even though the Saudis did beat Argentina in the World Cup in 2022, my mom was born in Uruguay, so there you go. Belgium and Uruguay both to win. Two-team parlay at BetMGM pays plus 124. That will be my soccer bet for today. No NBA, no hockey anymore. It's a little sad, right? It's a little sad. I will be off tomorrow, spending some time with my family. The great Chris Mack will be in on You Better You Bet. I'll be back on Wednesday, and we'll do on Wednesday a ton of content on the NBA offseason, the NBA draft. Is Giannis going to get traded to the Celtics? That'll all be coming up on Wednesday's edition of the show. So don't miss it. Chris Mack has you covered tomorrow here on You Better You Bet on a terrific Sports Tuesday. Until then, I'm Nick Costos wishing you, dear listener and dear viewer, minimal sweats, winning bets, the absolute very best of luck. Our friends Bleck and Abdallah are coming up next. In closing, go New York, go New York.
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20: Night at Fenway Park against the Rangers, the Sox with the worst home record in baseball at 10-21. Sonny Gray, he's 7-1 on the season. He gets the start for the Sox. The Yankees are at the Blue Jays this weekend. United States plays its opener in the World Cup against Paraguay tonight in Los Angeles. Canada faces Bosnia-Herzegovina this afternoon. The opening games of the World Cup saw Mexico beat South Africa 2-0 and South Korea edge Czechia 2-1. Stanley Cup Finals, Brandon Bussey backstops Carolina to a 4-2 win over Las Vegas and a 3-2 series lead. Former Providence Bruins net miner has won the last two games for the Hurricanes. Game 6, Sunday night. Game 5 in the NBA Finals, Saturday night in San Antonio. We'll have a look at the entire world of sports tonight, 6 p.m. on WPRO.
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12: Heart disease is still the leading cause of death here in the United States and around the world. But what if there was something you could do earlier in life to reduce the odds of becoming a statistic? Well, here in the United States, tens of millions of adults already take a statin to lower their cholesterol. But new guidance put out by the American College of Cardiology and the American Heart Association now emphasize that treating high cholesterol sooner could significantly reduce a person's lifetime risk of heart attack or stroke. How early are we talking? In your 30s, believe it or not. Of course, you need to talk to your doctor about whether statins are right for you, but you should know that the evidence is really starting to stack up that shows the earlier you get a jump on reducing lifelong exposure to plaque-causing lipids and lipoproteins, the better the odds are going to be for you. Make sure you get your cholesterol checked. That's the first step. I'm Dr. Sanjay Gupta, helping you live a better life.
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17: 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And there's perhaps no movement more fundamental than walking. It reinforces the alignment, stability, and coordinated muscle activation that supports how your body moves, whether you're doing strenuous exercise or simply going about your daily life. This is according to Dana Santis, a strength and conditioning specialist. Even though you walk every day, Dana does say you can make small adjustments to immediately improve your walking mechanics. So, keep your rib cage stacked over your pelvis. 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Allow your arms to swing naturally in coordination with your legs. 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I'm Dr. Sanjay Gupta, helping you live a better life.
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19: I'm Kevin McNamara. Here's your sports update. The Red Sox back at it tonight at Fenway Park against the Rangers. The Sox with the worst home record in baseball at 10-21. Sonny Gray, he's 7-1 on the season. He gets the start for the Sox. The Yankees are at the Blue Jays this weekend. United States plays its opener in the World Cup against Paraguay tonight in Los Angeles. Canada faces Bosnia-Herzegovina this afternoon. The opening games of the World Cup saw Mexico beat South Africa 2-0 and South Korea edge Czechia 2-1. Stanley Cup Finals, Brandon Bussey backstops Carolina to a 4-2 win over Las Vegas and a 3-2 series lead. Former Providence Bruins net miner has won the last two games for the Hurricanes. Game 6, Sunday night. Game 5 in the NBA Finals, Saturday night in San Antonio. We'll have a look at the entire world of sports tonight, 6 p.m. on WPRO in Providence. For the Kevin Mack Sports Hour.
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0: just assumed they would win. That's why Gina was saying things like, hey, you know what? Actually, Romy, I'm not going to come in here like you think I am. I'm not going to come in here and do New York City the way I did Detroit. I'm not going to come in here and take a dump on New York City the way I did all of Oklahoma. No. I actually love the Knicks fans.
1: I love these people.
0: You do? You love these people? All of a sudden, they're like, red flags going up and alarm bells going off. What do you mean you love these people? Gino, you don't love anybody you're going against. It just seems so odd. And then they lose the first two games, and then Gino's tone changed, and then Gino reverted back to Gino, and then he went in on New York, and then the love affair was over. Except this guy is being pretty magnanimous, Gino. He is offering you a round-trip ticket. All you have to do is get up on the float and say, I'm Gino from San Antonio, and I am a loser. Oh, and Wemby's dirty.
2: Loser.
0: Seems fair. Doesn't seem like he's asking too much. All right, still ahead. I want to talk UFC. I want to talk USMNT. And more. And I'd love to get you in here. 1-800-636-8686. Two really good interviews already. Kelvin Sampson, Jay Wright, a senior writer for The Athletic, Joe Varden at the top of the hour. All of this still ahead.
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4: 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Westwood One Sports.
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23: A better life with Dr. Sanjay Gupta.
24: Slowly but surely, AI is seeping its way into every corner of our lives. One area perhaps I didn't expect is diet advice. A new study out of Turkey found that chatbots are recommending to teen boys and girls that they restrict their daily calories to dangerously low levels and eat a balance of nutrients that are kind of out of whack. Remember, teenagers are growing, one pediatrician told us. If they aren't getting enough nutrition, it can really stunt their growth on a number of levels. And in extreme cases, it can lead to significant health consequences. Large language models, LLMs, they are designed to agree with you. So if you're looking to lose weight, they're going to push you pretty hard in that direction. They also sometimes don't know how to tell the difference between good information and bad information. And you know who does? Your doctor. I'm Dr. Sanjay Gupta, helping you live a better life.

0: I've talked about Corvette Guy for years, but I never wrote a song to it. I don't have that in me. But Jeff does. All right, when we come back, how about some ATPs? Ask the pros. Hit me up. Not to wait. We may talk some MMA. Make it some more phone calls in here. 1-800-636-8686. And listen, if you want to talk soccer, now is the time. If not now, then when? How about Spain with a draw? Cabo San Lucas or Cape Cod or... I don't even know who it was. I never even heard of him before. Salsa Verde? Whoever it was got a scoreless draw, and their goalkeeper went from 50,000 followers to nearly 2.5 million on the gram over the course of the game. Amazing. Stay tuned.
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2: Patrick Mahomes is the NFL's first $500 million man. The future Hall of Famer has a new deal with the Chiefs worth over $500 million. Coming off major knee surgery, will the three-time Super Bowl champ still have the Mahomes magic to live up to the contract? Westwood One Sports.
0: While the world watches the stars hit the FIFA World Cup, Hyundai has its eyes on the next generation of talent. 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
19: For the ninth year in a row, Finland has been named the happiest country in the world. That's according to the World Happiness Report put out every year by the Wellbeing Research Center at the University of Oxford in the UK. Two other Nordic nations, Iceland and Denmark, came in at numbers 2 and 3. Now, having spent quite a bit of time in these countries over my 2.5 decades as a journalist, I can tell you that this is not at all that surprising. There's an entirely different way of thinking in these countries. We before me, you might say. In other words, the mentality is less adversarial and much more, we're all in this together. One other interesting thing that came up was that no matter where someone lived, the more time they spent on social media, the less happy they were. Want to smile? It's simple. Put your phone away for a bit. I'm Dr. Sanjay Gupta, helping you live a better life.

0: 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Aaron asks, hey, Rome, have you had your family listen to Corvette Guy, War Carmichael One, or War Carmichael One Man Band? Well, truth is, it slaps. But no, I have not. And the only reason I haven't is very rare is the time that the entire family's together. The family's split up right now, right? Logan's in Colorado, Jake's in Wisconsin, Jana and I are here. The family's only all together a couple of times a year. That said, we will all be together soon in the Northwoods of Wisconsin. So maybe in a few weeks I'll give it a shot. Believe me, much better that than having to play some dumb board game that I don't want to play. Or even worse, watch some stupid reality show that they're all about, that they want Uncle Jim to watch because they want his takes. Now I think I'm going to make them all listen to Corvette Guy on a loop instead. Mikey asks, would you consider blasting an airline on social media like Landon Donovan did earlier today and go viral after they do you wrong? Example, you hit the downgrade list again. All right, so maybe you missed that. He and Ian Dark had a really bad experience on an airline. Really bad experience. But it wasn't like they were the only two on the airline. But Landon took to X and lit that airline up. And the airline responded by saying, hey, Landon, really sorry to hear you're having a bad experience. Why don't you message us and we'll work through it? And then Landon responded with something like, well, here it is. I've been traveling 100,000 miles a year since I was 16, and this was easily the worst travel experience of my life. No transparency, no clarity, and no respect for the passengers who were treated horribly all evening and morning. Absolutely shameful. From at United. And then when United responded with, hey, why don't you just message us and we'll work through it? He responded by saying, quote, there will be no private DMs. People want transparency and accountability. So we're going to do this right here in public. You can start by apologizing to all impacted and then reimburse them of all of their expenses with extra flight credit and money for the trouble caused. Wow, Landon. How about some free hotel nights, too? How about some new luggage? Listen, somebody needs to stand up to the airlines, right? With their surge pricing and their delays, horrible communications. They don't give a damn. But the problem is, Landon, I just don't know that it's you. Because we're all dealing with this. You're not the only one on that flight. Now, I think you're going to argue, right, Rome, I'm trying to stand up for everybody on that flight. And he kind of did, actually. I'll give him that. But I don't know that anybody's looking at that like, yeah, Landon, sick him, get him. I think what they're doing is they're looking at him and going, yo, bro, why were you bald one day and then you had a complete full head of hair the next? I think they're not getting your message. I don't even know if the airline is getting your message. Now, this question, there's that, and then there's this. I mean, there's no doubt one looks better than the other. Something crawled onto your head, but at least it fits. Now,
1: I know there's something in that lettuce!
0: There is something in that lettuce, for sure. Now, the question, though, actually was, hey, Rome, would you do that? Obviously, I wouldn't handle it like that. Not on social media, or else I would have told my downgrade story. But it wouldn't have worked on social media. Like, as I always say, how many times have I said this? Know your room. Landon obviously felt like that was his room. And maybe it worked for him. Maybe he got the response he was looking for. Maybe the other passengers were fired up. But when I was first on the downgrade list, I knew that that would not fly on X or then Twitter. The context wasn't right. Now, could I come back here and explain it? Probably. Did I? Yes. Yeah, no, whatever horror stories I've had in air was a result of a bad airline. I've shared those stories here, but I don't run to social with it. I don't think it reads the same way. And it seems entitled when so many other people are dealing with it too, just because you're not used to it and you fly 100,000 miles. It probably did suck, Landon. I bet it did. But I don't know how that made it better. Maybe you felt better because you were sticking up for the average passenger and somebody had to stick up. Somebody had to push back. Maybe. Romy Stillskin. ATP. Since your Juice Off show, here we go. Since your Juice Off show is this Wednesday, what do we call tomorrow's show? The smack off has Dong Day. So your Juice Off should have Slash Day, Prong Day, perhaps Neck Day. Thanks, V and the Fee. Hey, V, none of that's true. None of that's true. There is no such thing as Dong Day.
2: Dong Day.
0: So Prong Day's out. There is no Juice Off. Hey, V, it's your Juice Off, not mine. That's not scheduled for Wednesday. The only thing scheduled for Wednesday right now, let me look, an ATP, a pod with ex-Laker great Byron Scott, and that's pretty much it at this point. I'm looking at the schedule here, V. I don't see any Juice Off reference. Oh, that's right, because it's not happening. We're not doing it, dude. All right, so let's see what else we have. Hi, Jim. If you could paint a scene of anywhere that you have been, what would you paint? Love the show. Axel from Bellingham. Bro, you know I can't paint. But if I could, there's this resort that we stayed at in Lake Como back in the day. That I thought was like the most beautiful place that I've ever been. I asked DJ the name of it, and DJ said it was Casta Diva, but it's now a Mandarin Oriental. Incredible spot. If I could paint, because I would have this cocktail. They had these little tables right up on the water, and there was a pool up against the ocean, and it's Lake Como. It's amazing. And I would sit there every happy hour and just have my cocktail and just kind of gaze out there. Kind of like the way I sit on my dock in the Northwoods, except it's Lake Como and not Wisconsin. If I could paint, I would paint that. It was beautiful. Nobody rolled up on me when I was at Lake Como at happy hour going, yo, Rome, hey, do me a favor. Fix your boathouse. At least hit it with a coat of paint. Something, anything. Nobody said that when I was in Lake Como. This is for you, Tom. Says ATP for Tommy. Hey, Count Chocula. After your Knicks put away my Spurs for the first Lario in more than half a century, how did you celebrate? An adult bevy? Or 10? Some late night wrestling? How did you get down, Ben in San Antonio?
3: As always, yes, as you know, but I did I did have several late night bevvies. My favorite number one beer saved just for this occasion that I have never seen before. 32 years it took for me to
0: beer
3: see.
0: Beer you've never seen or the championship you've never seen?
3: A New York sports team win a professional championship. When I was five, I saw the Rangers. I didn't know it was happening, and it's been 32 years, and I can't believe it happened again.
0: So then the answer is yes, all of the above.
3: Exactly.
0: 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That's a strong start to the week. My thanks to Kelvin Sampson, Jay Wright, Joe Varden, the XR4TI crew, you clones. Have a great day. See you tomorrow. We're out.
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0: While the world watches the stars hit the FIFA World Cup, Hyundai has its eyes on the next generation of talent. 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Hyundai has always moved the future within reach. We did it when we made advanced safety standard on every vehicle and engineered EVs with ultra-fast charging capability, and we are still doing it every day because the future isn't some far-off concept. It's already here. 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
10: Eating a healthy diet is not only good for you physically, it can also keep your brain sharp as you age. According to a new study out of China, people who most closely followed the MIND diet slowed aging in key structures inside their brains by more than 2 years. The MIND diet is a combination of the Mediterranean diet, which we talk a lot about, and the DASH diet, which stands for Dietary Approaches to Stop Hypertension. All three of these diets are similar, but the MIND diet puts more of an emphasis on berries, beans, leafy green vegetables, fish, poultry, whole grains, olive oil, and nuts. You're not going to eat foods with a lot of saturated fat. We're talking cheese, butter, red meat, or anything fried. You really don't have to eat like this 100% of the time. That's the key. Just do the best that you can. I'm Dr. Sanjay Gupta, helping you live a better life.
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16: At Fenway Park against the Rangers, the Sox with the worst home record in baseball at 10-21. Sonny Gray, he's 7-1 on the season. He gets the start for the Sox. The Yankees are at the Blue Jays this weekend. United States plays its opener in the World Cup against Paraguay tonight in Los Angeles. Canada faces Bosnia-Herzegovina this afternoon. The opening games of the World Cup saw Mexico beat South Africa 2-0 and South Korea edge Czechia 2-1. Stanley Cup Finals, Brandon Bussey backstops Carolina to a 4-2 win over Las Vegas and a 3-2 series lead. Former Providence Bruins net miner has won the last two games for the Hurricanes. Game 6, Sunday night. Game 5 in the NBA Finals, Saturday night in San Antonio. We'll have a look at the entire world of sports tonight, 6 p.m. on WPRO in Providence. for the Kevin Mack Sports Hour.
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18: From ABC News, I'm Michelle Franzen. The G7 summit underway in the French Alps. President Trump and world leaders meeting for the first time since the Iran war broke out. President Trump telling reporters that the U.S. and Iran memo of understanding is signed digitally and will be finalized Friday. ABC's Karen Travers has more from Geneva, Switzerland.
19: The deal, according to the president, would reopen the Strait of Hormuz and lift the U.S. blockade on Iranian ports, a return to the status quo before the war. It opens a 60-day window to negotiate the end of the war and Iran's nuclear program.
18: President Trump, while meeting with France's leader today, says he thinks the U.S. can also bring an end to the war in Ukraine.
20: We had a very good conversation yesterday with President Zelensky and President Putin, and I see maybe we can do something there. I really do. I think they're both open to it. So I'm going to, now that this is finished, we're going to be focusing on that, see if we can get that one done.
18: Following that call overnight, Russia launching a massive drone attack in Ukraine's capital. Ukrainian officials say striking a historic Christian monastery. Russia claimed without evidence that a U.S.-made Patriot air defense missile was responsible for the damage. In Missouri, federal aviation regulators are starting their investigation into Sunday's plane crash outside Kansas City. The pilot and 11 skydivers killed when the plane went down shortly after takeoff. NTSB Vice Chair Michael Graham talked about the FAA's decision in 2021 to adopt certain safety measures following a similar crash, including appropriate training, assurances of weight, and operational guidelines.
21: You know, when you jump on an airliner, you expect a certain amount of safety with the great safety record airlines have. Any passenger paying operation should be afforded the same safety as that.
18: On Wall Street today, stocks ended up. 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
17: From the Seascape Lawn Care Weather Center.
26: Tonight, cloudy, low 55 to 59. Partly sunny tomorrow, high 80. Tuesday night, low 52 to 56. And Wednesday, sunshine and clouds with a high 77. With WPRO's exclusive AccuWeather, I'm Andy Robb.
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27: Cruiser dealing with an accident right now, 195 East at Gano. 95 North from Route 10 to 195 is heavy. 95 South from Smithfield Avenue to the 610 connector is a bit slow. 195 West from Pawtucket Ave to Warren Ave is heavy. 24 South in Raynham from 495 to 140 is a bit sluggish. Everything else seems to be moving at or near the speed limit. I'm John Laurenti with your Right Now Traffic.
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2: 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And on 790 The Score, 790 AM on your dial. And first of all, the news of the day is all about a tie game in the World Cup. Now, you soccer ignoramuses out there, and you know who you are, can keep quiet about that. Ties. Yeah, there are ties in soccer. Even in the World Cup, in this stage anyways. There'll be no more ties soon enough. But some ties are a lot better than others. Example A1A is today. Cape Verde tying Spain in a game in Atlanta this afternoon. Cape Verde was making its first World Cup appearance ever. They're ranked 67th in the FIFA world rankings. 6-7. Spain was ranked numero uno. Spain, France, Argentina, they're the favorites to win this World Cup tournament. Well, Cape Verde tied Spain today. 0-0, no scoring. The Cape Verde goalie, Vozinho, he's 40 years old. And he looks 40 years old. And he got the job done with some spectacular saves. Spain totally dominated, as you would think they would, 27-6 on shots. Cape Verde had one shot on goal. One. In the stats, anyways. One shot on goal. They played defense. And they had an unbelievable goalie. Vozinho. Now, if you don't know why this game has a huge local tie, you need to wake up, okay? Wake up, get out of the cave, get in the car, drive around. Cape Verde immigrants have been coming here since the whaling days of the mid-1800s. If you don't know anyone who lives in East Providence, Fox Point in Providence, New Bedford, huge Cape Verdean populations. Huge. Actually, there's a great article on ESPN.com written a couple days ago by my friend Chuck Culpepper, who's an outstanding writer, about this Cape Verde team and the country and how amazing it is that this country has even qualified for the World Cup, yet again, played Spain today to a tie. It's crazy. Spain wanted to rest many of their stars, including anyone who was banged up. The 18-year-old superstar, Lamine Yamal, if you haven't seen him, you will see him throughout the rest of the World Cup. They're billing him as the next Messi. He didn't play in the first half. Again, no scoring. They put him in the second half just to maybe get one goal. Couldn't happen. Cape Verde, half a million inhabitants. It's the third smallest nation in this World Cup. I think Curaçao is the smallest. So they have a 500,000 inhabitants. Spain has 50 million. Okay? You understand? And by the way, we are leading with the World Cup tonight. It's not going to happen a lot throughout this World Cup. This is an historic tie. And did you happen to see the Scotland fans at Fenway Park last night during the Red Sox loss to the Rangers. They took over Boston this weekend, and they took over Fenway Park last night, and Providence as well. So great to have everyone in town, whether you're from Scotland, Cape Verde, anywhere, watching World Cup soccer for the next 2 to 3 weeks. It's going to go on for a while. 401-438-WPRO, 438-9776. Let's get started with tonight's three big hits. All right, and the other completed World Cup game this afternoon, Belgium-Egypt. That was a 1-1 draw. Saudi Arabia facing Uruguay right now. Iran and New Zealand later tonight. The weekend saw the end of the NBA and NHL playoffs. The Knicks ended their 53-year championship drought, and the Carolina Hurricanes beat the Las Vegas Golden Knights 3-0 to win the Stanley Cup on Sunday night. We'll get to the Knicks later on. In the NHL, though, how about Brandon Bussey, the former Providence Bruins netminder? He replaced veteran Freddie Anderson in the third period of Game 3 and promptly won Games 4, 5, and 6, including a 22-save shutout in the clincher last night. And two NCAA items. First, Villanova has signed an Italian big man, 7'3" center Luigi Sugio. He was slated to be selected in the NBA draft, likely draft pick in a couple of 2 weeks, but instead pulled out and opted for the Big East, where it is multi-million dollars. I heard over $3 million to the Italian big guy. And the Big 12 has filed a lawsuit against its member, Texas Tech, in the Northern District of Texas, seeking a declaratory judgment and injunctive relief to be able to enforce the conference bylaws and potentially punish Tech quarterback Brandon Sorsby. He was admitted to betting on his own team's games in violation of NCAA rules. But forget about, you know, these pros and these college stories that we talk about all the time. Well, we're going to start with the World Cup because, of course, Roots is a huge World Cup fan.
3: Yeah.
2: You actually saw some fans walking around.
3: Absolutely.
2: Yeah, the last couple of days, right?
3: Yeah, I've seen some Portuguese fans, which is, again, as you just sort of pointed out with the Cape Verdeans, really no surprise here in southern New England to see Portuguese soccer fans, but I've seen, I am not alone, as you mentioned, Fenway Park. I've seen some Scottish fans as well, proudly waving their flags. So yes, the World Cup has definitely arrived here in New England. Whether you're going to a game or not, chances are you will be exposed to it one way or the other.
2: Yeah, and we'll get to the issues with the World Cup in a little bit. But again, Cape Verde today. I can't wait to wrap up this show and go. I have a few Cape Verde spots in East Providence that I know of. I may pop in one for a little, maybe a little post-match celebration. And they're all going to be talking about the goalie, Vozinho. Here he is.
4: Well, Senior, congratulations. What a match. A clean sheet against Spain. Your first ever World Cup match. 7 saves for you. We've just seen you were crying on the pitch there. How do you sum up your emotions?
6: I work all my life for this moment, for this dream. A lot of generation in the past was dreaming with this. They didn't achieve. Many of ex-football players from national team. And now the dream come true. All of us, we are happy because we work a lot to be here. We deserve to be here today. A great game against Spain because it's one of the best national team in the world.
2: You know, Roots, the previous World Cup was 32 teams. This one's 48. Those extra 16 teams, everyone's like, well, they have no chance to win. Definitely. Cape Verde doesn't have a chance to win the World Cup. But to be able to be competitive, show that they do belong, as the goalie just said. And also, just think about when you add 16 new teams, that's 16 countries, that's 16 fan followings around the world. It's not just Cape Verde. It's, you know, New England, because there's so many Cape Verdeans here. Maybe there's a Cape Verdean, you know, enclave somewhere else that I'm unaware of. I think you said that's like the only way to get to America is to fly to Rhode Island.
3: That's right. Providence, TF Green. I've heard the ads. The only way, direct flight from Cape Verde to the United States, you got to land right here in Rhode Island. So,
2: perfect.
3: Yeah, there's certainly, you know, right, those extra 16 teams, we scoff at it because, A, we don't like soccer, and, B, we're from the big, bad United States of America, but... Yeah, these things are very important. I mean, it's the biggest sporting event in the world, right? That's not the Olympics, I guess. And, you know, it might seem insignificant, a tie, right? One tie in this sporting event. Like you said, they're unlikely to advance, but, you know, this is huge. And again, if you weren't exposed to soccer before, then this might not seem like a big deal. And if you're not into international sports, maybe it still isn't a big deal. But from a betting standpoint, this is a massive deal.
2: Huge.
3: So soccer or not, this is what makes the Miracle on Ice look like the Knicks beating the Spurs, right? Yeah. This is just massive from a betting standpoint. The odds of Cape Verde even tying anyone, let alone Spain, were insurmountable. So, yeah, congratulations to them. They must be on cloud nine, which, again, as an American sports fan, for that to occur after a tie seems a little strange to me, but... Who am I? When in Rome, right, K-Mac?
2: That's right. Scotland won the first game in Foxborough on Saturday night, and I think they've been partying ever since. And hats off to the Tartan Army, the portion of the army that's here in Providence anyways. They have plans to donate nearly $30,000 here in Rhode Island, $10,000 to the Hasbro Children's Hospital, outstanding, $10,000 to youth soccer in Rhode Island, great. $6,500 to the Rhode Island Highlanders bagpipe band. $6,000 for new bagpipes. What's better than that? And I also have some insights on Team USA. But Team USA beat Paraguay 4-1. They don't play again until Friday, so I think everyone's going to have to wait for my further insights on Team USA. I do love the fact that the guy who scored two goals against Paraguay, Balagun, Folarin Balagun. He's an American because his mother, that was visiting someone in New York, she was very pregnant from England, flying back to London. They wouldn't let her back on the plane because she was so pregnant. So Folarin was born in Brooklyn. That makes him an American, right? You're born here, you're an American. He's never played in the World Cup for Team USA until now, and in the first game he scores two goals. So we'll take the guy, right? If he can score, we'll take all comers on Team USA. So,
3: absolutely. That's the one thing that they were lacking, right, is that goal scored. Yeah. He gets two in the opening game. That certainly bodes well.
2: All right. Okay, that's it. Again, we'll have more World Cup throughout the World Cup, but the NBA, the Knicks, go New York, go New York, whatever it is. The Knicks are the NBA champions. We'll get to that next on the Kevin Mac Sports Hour.
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27: Crews are still in the process of clearing an accident. We have 195 East at Gano. The shoulder is blocked. 95 North from Route 10 to 195. Going to take you 5. 95 South is a bit slow from Smithfield Ave to the 610 connector. 195 East between Pawtucket Ave and Warren Ave is heavy. Everything else seems to be moving at or near the speed limit. I'm John Laurenti with you right now. Traffic.
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28: 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Fox to Wemby. Wemby tries a three, puts it up, off the mark. Ananobi the rebound. It's over. It's over. Knick fans, this is not a dream. Your long, long wait has ended. Go ahead and cry. After 53 years, the Knicks are finally NBA champions once again.
2: Welcome back to the Kevin Mack Sports Hour here on WPRO, 790 The Score. Wow, to be outside Madison Square Garden after the Knicks won their first championship in 53 years. No thanks. Did you see that craziness? Ugh, I get it. I get it. Everyone celebrates when they win championships. I get it. Jeez, New York. Wonderful. Anyways, congrats to the Knicks. Congrats to their fans. They surprised me. They grew on me throughout the playoffs. Certainly, I think they were 16-3 in their playoff run. That said, did the Knicks, and I have the answer to the question. The answer is, of course, the Knicks won. The Knicks won. Okay, they deserved to win. They were the better team. They dominated every fourth quarter of their victories. That said, the Spurs, wow, wow, were they exposed. And I still think that the Spurs, well, they're more than competitive. They were leading in the fourth quarter of every game. They were leading by more than 10 in the fourth quarter of every Knick win. But this guy, Mitch Johnson, the coach of the Spurs, handpicked by the legend Greg Popovich, over his skis, like huge. And the other night, in the wrap-up game on Saturday night, in the fourth quarter, things are going like down the tubes. I have no idea what the deal was with Steph Castle. I mean, talk about losing his confidence. He was outstanding in several games in this series. He was horrendous in the fourth quarter, just no confidence offensively to do anything. He was 1-for-10, and all 10 shots were awful. De'Aaron Fox, whoa, whoa. I mean, he's a veteran. They owe him, I think it's between 40 and 55 million in each of the next three seasons. He was, I can't tell you how bad he was. And yet, when the Spurs needed to run something offensively to break a scoreless run, What was their go-to? I have no idea. Besides a 20-year-old rookie, Dylan Harper, taking his man off the bounce. Now, the Knicks, we know what their go-to was. Get the ball to Jalen Brunson and put him in a pick-and-roll situation. And if he's going to his left, even better. Because he's like unstoppable going to his left. A CYO coach knows this. And yet, did Mitch Johnson come up with any defensive plans to limit Jalen Brunson or to make him not go to his left on drives from 28 feet to the rim? I mean, it was not that I didn't want to see the Knicks win, because I've watched Brunson and Miles Bridges and Josh Hart since they were 18 years old. Good for them. Really happy for them. And really happy for Tyler Kolek, the Pride of Cumberland, as well.
3: Mikal Bridges, by the way.
2: Mikal Bridges. What I call him?
3: Miles.
2: Miles Bridges. Does he play in the NBA, too?
3: He does, but they're not related.
2: No, they're not, not the same guy.
3: No.
2: Good for Mikal Bridges.
3: Yeah.
2: But Rooch, am I wrong? I mean, Brunson goes for 46. The rest of the team scores 49. I mean, he's not Will Chamberlain. He's not catching the ball and dunking it.
3: No.
2: I don't get it. I was stunned.
3: Yeah, no, and to your point, and we sort of talked about this a little going into the weekend, it's like my takeaway from the NBA Finals is sort of twofold. One, how do the Oklahoma City Thunder feel about now, because what? Like, they probably feel robbed, you know, more than anybody. And two, right, like, just I'm really happy for the Knicks, the players, the fans. It's a great fan base. I'm really happy, you know, for everybody involved. But this is so much more about how just gross the Spurs were than the Knicks, you know, being great. Again, Brunson's performances were great. You know, you can't take anything away from that. But as we talked about in real time, you know, he's a walkaway MVP, possibly the greatest Knick ever. Two of the four wins, he shot 30%.
2: Could they have made it harder?
3: They could have. Right, so to your point about the pick and roll with Brunson and the CYO and Wemby on the other end, right, like, my takeaway really from this series is, and I mentioned this with the OG Anunoby play, the fundamentals are just way gone. And if that makes me old, like, look, I'm not talking about, you know, underhanded free throws and stuff like that. I'm talking about getting a body on somebody, knowing how to defend the pick and roll. Because if the Spurs knew how to do either of those things they teach you before you're 10, they probably would still be playing in the NBA Finals right now. That's why it's sort of hard for me to appreciate whatever it is that New York did, because whatever San Antonio didn't do is a lot more impressive.
2: Well, congrats to Jalen Brunson. He won't be buying any steaks or beers in New York for the rest of his life. Here is the former Villanova Wildcat.
0: There are no more games left. We can talk about it now. You're a champion. What is this moment feeling like to you?
1: Holy shit. I'm in awe. I don't know. Whenever someone counts us out, we find a way to come back and do something about it. My confidence comes from my work ethic. Every time I got the ball, all I can think about is all the hours in the summer. For every summer I had since I ever could remember making this a reality. So whenever I had the ball, I'm just thinking about just me alone in the gym.
2: And as far as the Spurs and Victor Wembanyama, the kid showed an awful lot in the finals throughout the playoffs. Certainly huge, huge, you know, future for a 22-year-old. That said, he's very raw and he needs some help. He needs some coaching. He needs a go-to guy who's not 7'4". He needs another guy. And certainly it wasn't Fox in the too many games. It wasn't Castle. I do think Steph Castle and Dylan Harper and Victor Wembanyama, those three guys, that's probably the best three-man core in the NBA, going forward anyway. Certainly wasn't in this series. That was the Knicks guys. But Wemby, he's got a long way to go. Here he is.
4: You've had quite the journey just over your first 3 years in the league. You know, you went from the leading times to this stage and experiencing this. How do you think all of this is going to sort of shape your mentality moving forward?
20: It's going to be all of it. Who we are, it's what we're made of, plus our experiences, and this has been a hell of a year in terms of experience. I don't think we could have learned more and gained more experience in one playoff run and in one season. And personally, in 18 months, it's been hard and full of lessons. Appreciate y'all. See y'all. Never.
2: Yeah, funny. We'll see you at training camp, Wemby. Rooch, I debated this with some pals. What's the one type of player that Wemby needs alongside him for his game to grow and the Spurs to be the champions?
3: It's Dylan Harper. They've already got him on the roster. And, yeah. And that's why I think, you know, in terms of you talk about Mitch Johnson, you know, people talk about De'Aaron Fox. He just talks about Steph Castle. You'd have to have been a blind man if you didn't know the best strategy if you're San Antonio, at least towards the end after a few games, was, yeah. All right, let's get a pick and roll going with Harper and Wemby. Get Champagne and whomever else wants to stand outside the three-point line. And here we go. Like, this is what we're going to do. They had to hand the reins to Dylan Harper, and it was obvious. Not like, look, they had to and should have. Mm-hmm. But even if they didn't have to, even if Fox was playing fine and Castle wasn't turning it over six times a game, Dylan Harper emerged early in that series, right? And it's like, oh, this is the guy, and here he is. And instead, Mitch Johnson and company ignored that development, really, and we're just sort of happy with, all right, he's doing good. We won't ask him to do anything else. It's like, no. You need to be asking him right now, mm-hmm. or else this series is going to be over, and the series is over.
2: Yeah, he was playing Fox over Harper in the big cough up game, the one they led by 20-29, whatever it was, and then the other night, the combination of the two. No, just get Fox out of the game, away from the ball, and get the ball to Harper. Castle, I'm not sure what could happen to him. He was a shell of himself in that. He looked afraid, which I'm shocked because that's not the Steph Castle that I know. Now, what about the pride of Cumberland? Our man, Tyler Kolek, here is his go-to post-game line.
6: We got an A on the group project.
2: Oh, everyone likes group projects, right?
6: We got an A on the group project.
2: Yeah, the group project, right? You know, you grab the two smart kids.
3: That's right.
2: Then, you know, maybe your best friend, and you do nothing, and hey, you get the A on the group project. Get it? And I know, Tyler, hopefully he gets, actually, I don't care that he didn't play much.

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1: And smoking a cigar down to the nub. So.
2: Yeah, it was something.
1: Yeah, and again, hey, look, I wasn't impressed with the Knicks. I was more unimpressed with the Spurs. But like I said off the top, I love those Nova Knicks. I love that fan base, and congratulations to Tyler Kolek. It's not their fault the Spurs were garbage. Matter of fact, it's why they're NBA champions today.
2: Wouldn't be the first champion where the opponent, spits the bit, like big time.
1: Right. And a title's a title is a title, man. There's no asterisks.
2: No question. Okay, a little bit more on the NBA. And what does the Knicks title mean for the Celtics? Next on the Kevin Mack Sports Hour.
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6: Crews are still dealing with that accident, 195 East at Gainesville. Traffic is moving very well on 95 between Pawtucket and Warwick. No delays on 195 West from the Mass border to 95. Got some light travel on both sides of the 610 connector. Same goes for 146. And 295 is looking good both ways from Cranston to Cumberland and back. I'm John Laurenti with your Right Now Traffic.
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1: Who replaces them now as our really sad, pathetic drought team with generations of fans? I'll give you the candidates. Phoenix, Utah, Clippers, Sacramento, Atlanta. You have Indiana and the Nets who won ABA titles. You have the Blazers that haven't won since 77. Washington, 78. Philly, 83. Oh, and Minnesota's in there, too. And they haven't won a title of any kind since the 91 Twins, I don't think. Yeah, Minnesota's up there. I would say Phoenix, though, who has just been in the mix decade after decade after decade and has had some really tough beats and some really great players, and it just never happened.
2: Welcome back to the Kevin Mack Sports Hour here on WPRO and 790 The Score. Yeah, that's the category that you don't want to be in. The franchise that just can't win the big one. The Knicks were there for 53 years. Since 1973, Walt Frazier, Willis Reed, etc. So they've moved on. Phoenix, the Clippers, Utah, the T-Wolves. So some of those teams, Rooch, if I said, you know, who hasn't won an NBA title? Yeah, well, of course the Clippers haven't won an NBA title. Utah, you know, they knocked on the door so many times and ran into somebody named Michael Jordan.
3: Yeah.
2: Phoenix, yeah, I mean, it's got to be tough to be a season ticket holder, a fan of a team that literally has been around since the 1960s, or certainly 70s, like Phoenix, and not won a championship. That's a long time, and probably getting longer for those teams I just mentioned.
3: Yeah, no, nobody cares about the Suns, though, Bill no. Simmons. Like, I don't. Tom Chambers is not walking through
2: that
3: door.
2: Well, do you feel badly for any of them?
3: I do not, no. I mean, I also don't really respect Phoenix or Arizona as any sort of situation there. I mean, fine folks, maybe, but in terms of sports, it's not like, you know, like, what? Yeah, the Arizona Cardinals haven't won anything either. The closest they've come to winning was when, you know, Rod Tidwell asked for the money and Jerry Maguire. I mean, it's just not a sport. Like Philadelphia, you mentioned the Sixers.
2: Now, sure.
3: They're not close, but I'd have to think they're really on deck. Minnesota, Phoenix, those aren't needle movers.
2: Yeah, and, you know, the Clippers are like Brooklyn, right?
3: Nobody cares.
2: They're the second team in town.
3: Yeah, they got two teams.
2: And
3: doesn't
2: who
3: count.
2: Who really cares?
3: Right, nobody
2: yeah.
3: cares.
2: Yeah.
3: Kawhi Leonard barely cares, and that's because they're finding ways to give him more money than the salary cap would allow.
2: That's right. So, okay, the Knicks have won. The Knicks, of course, knocked the Celtics out of the playoffs last year. Now they're the champions, and I love this. Almost as soon as they won, I looked up, well, I got the email. I didn't look it up. They sent it to me. Who would be the NBA favorites in 2027? Okay, well, the favorite are the Spurs.
3: Yep.
2: Didn't they just lose to the NBA Finals?
3: Mm-hmm. But they beat who was going to be the presumptive favorite
2: yep.
3: in Oklahoma City, so that's probably why
2: who's,
3: they...
2: Who's second?
3: Yeah.
2: And then third are the Boston Celtics.
3: Sure.
2: Fourth would be the Knicks at 6-1, and then a big drop after that to basically nobody else. So it's those four teams. Okay, so, all right. Celtics, you need to find a way to, quote, beat the Knicks, solve the Knicks. If you could bring back the exact same team as this year, a full year of Jason Tatum, well, the market says that you're better than the Knicks and you should beat the Knicks. Would they be able to beat the Knicks? It's a toss-up series, right, at best?
3: I mean, maybe. Again, the Knicks, I love the championship for their fan base, but would you just have them as the fourth best team in the NBA?
2: Yes.
3: No.
2: Yes.
3: Like, they're
2: not. 6-1 to repeat.
3: Yeah, they're better than the Nuggets now, right?
2: They're better than by a lot.
3: Yeah. Right. And yeah. Why is that? Because they beat the Hawks.
2: Because Mitch Johnson coaches the Spurs.
3: Right, because they beat the Hawks, the Sixers,
2: yeah.
3: James Harden, and a team with no experience at all that was legendarily gassed.
2: Mm-hmm.
3: After, I mean, yeah, sure. If you believe the Knicks are the fourth best team, and we talked about this even before the Knicks won the championship, the Celtics, if they want to rework things, fine. If you're reworking things specifically to beat the Knicks,
2: mm-hmm.
3: you need to have your head tested because mm-hmm. that's not the bar you should be shooting for right now if you're Brad Stevens and the Celtics.
2: Well, according to reports, Brad Stevens looking to rework his team a lot and potentially trade for Giannis Antetokounmpo from the Bucks. Now, we'll see if this happens. Here's Bill Simmons and Chad Ford.
4: I would definitely watch Boston.
1: From what I heard, they made an offer in the past week, a couple of days before I mentioned on Thursday. I don't know what the offer was, and I don't know who's in it. But they are in. Hat was in the ring, which I was really surprised by, as I said on Thursday, because I thought they were sitting it out. Do you think something changed?
4: I don't think they were ever out. The safest bet is we know that the nucleus we have works really well, and there's some degree of risk in shaking that up for a 31-year-old who's been injury-prone, and we're going to have to sign him to a ginormous extension. That's a big pivot for a team that has a pretty large window now of being one of the best teams in the NBA when everyone's healthy.
2: Some degree of risk? I think there's a big degree of risk by trading one of the 10 best players in the league in Jaylen Brown, who was one of the 5 best players in the league this year, in my mind. I know he was 6th in the all-league voting. For Giannis, I mean, I'm a Giannis fan. I think he's truly the Greek freak. I don't know how much left he has on his tires. He's 31. He's clearly starting to break down in a new system with a new role. Can you get, I don't know, if I trade Jaylen Brown, I want 3 good years, 3 all borderline all-star years out of Giannis. 3. I'm not asking 10. Does he have 3? I'm not convinced.
3: No, I'm not convinced either, and I don't care for Jaylen Brown's game much either, but I like Giannis's even less because of those things you just, you know, mentioned, the age difference, the contract situation, things like that. But I will say this. I'm here, so we got Bill Simmons and Chad Ford, mm-hmm. 2 very plugged-in people. I believe Bill Simmons when he says he was told that the Celtics made an offer.
2: Mm-hmm.
3: Once he came out with that, Brian Windhorst went on ESPN, and one of the things he talked about was how, you know what, he's heard those same things too, but yeah, the Celtics, yeah, they must just be bluffing and testing the water, because the way they play with all their three-pointers, you can't have Giannis, he doesn't shoot the 3. I want people to be prepared. If you've been listening to as many Brad Stevens and Joe Mazzulla press conferences as I have over the past several years,
2: yeah,
3: they always make a point to stress that while they do love the three-pointers, if they had players that could get them easy 2s,
2: yeah,
3: like Giannis would, then they would love a player like that too. So just, I'm not saying they're going after him, but if someone gives you as a reason that he doesn't play the style that Boston plays, that's nonsense. And Brad Stevens and Joe Mazzulla have talked about that for years. There just aren't that many players who can get you that type of dynamic 2-point percentage that Giannis brings to the table, which is why I think he's one of the few non-3-point shooters that they would be very much interested in.
2: All right. Also potentially in the deal, I've seen a few potential, you know, mixes and matches of Celtics players. One was Hugo Gonzalez. I'm not saying that I don't want to trade Hugo, who's what, 20, 21, whatever he is, the rookie from Spain. I want to keep that guy. Then again, if I'm, and I've seen the Clippers involved, the Hawks involved, of course, the Bucks involved, this could be a 3-way deal, you know, one of those typical NBA, you know, rigmarole things. One of those teams is going to want Hugo Gonzalez. I get it. I will trade Jaylen Brown for the same reasons Roots just said. I do think that he's become disenchanted with his role in Boston, which is too bad for him. I would trade first-round picks. I don't think they matter, especially in the back of the first round if I'm the Celtics. I would trade, you know, Hauser. The Celtics have this 27.7 trade exemption where they can add a really good player. I'm willing to shake things up, but, you know, how much is always the devil's in the details, right?
3: Yeah, I mean, Hugo Gonzalez is a fun player and a nice piece. I think why he'd be attracted, it's obvious why he'd be attracted to other teams.
2: Big upside.
3: Right, why Brad Stevens would want to deal him, though, is sort of the same reason, right, in terms of where you picked him versus what you're now dealing him for. While you might not be able to see it on paper necessarily, if he hadn't become the steal that he became, you wouldn't be able to include him in sure. a deal like this. Yep. So I think he's a great piece for the current Celtics, but I think this would be a great get if they can trade him and get value for him in terms of, I think he's way more valuable to Boston right now than he is to any other team he's sure. been going to play for.
2: Yep.
3: And again, if this is part of a Giannis deal, as you pointed out, you're really looking at the next 2 to 3 years. And I know Gonzalez contributed this year and should, you know, expand his role. I don't see it in the next 2 to 3 years as being a role where it's like, we need this guy on the floor.
2: Yeah, not a starter for sure.
3: Right. So I think if you're really going for it, I'd love to have him. But if his value has ballooned because of how he played this last year, Brad Stevens might not have much of an option.
2: All right, who the Celtics? Hey, the word is they'd like to make a trade before the draft. I'm a little surprised by that, only because, well, they have a pick, obviously, in the draft. So that's part of it. But also, an awful lot of these things usually come off in free agency well after the draft. So who knows? The draft, by the way, is next week, next Thursday.
3: I hear part, the 23rd.
2: Yeah.
3: I hear part of that is Giannis wants to be dealt before the
2: draft.
3: Yeah, so who knows? But, you know, he's called a lot of the shots here, and I wouldn't be surprised if that continues to be the case.
2: Yeah, and Miami is the place he'd like to go because they have better...
3: Or Boston.
2: Or Boston, but they do have better weather than us, Rooch.
3: They do.
2: They don't have any players, but... Hey, that's Giannis' problem.
3: Well, I'm saying if you're flying from Cape Verde and you want to see Giannis play, you better hope he goes to Boston because you can only get there via Providence, and that's a long drive to Miami.
2: Very difficult one, for sure. When we come back, tonight's Kevin Mack Sports Pick of the Night.
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17: Just advanced ahead by Ivan Barbashev. Now for Howden, has trouble with a bouncing puck. Delayed offside against Vegas. Here's Taylor Hall breaking in. Hall scores! Taylor Hall! And it's 1-0 Carolina. Under 10 seconds in the period. Out in front, Eichel passes it off! And it's brawling stop by Putsy on Dorofeev. 1:10 to go. The net is empty. Ehlers scores! Nikolai Ehlers! And the party is on for the Kadiaks here and back in Raleigh. The Carolina Hurricanes have won the Stanley Cup for the second time.
2: Welcome back to the Kevin Mack Sports Hour here on WPRO 790 The Score. Yeah, the Carolina Hurricanes. Watched that one last night. Just domination. I mean, I give this Brandon Bussey all the credit in the world. Starting goalie for the P. Bruins, I believe it was 2022, 2023, 2024. Last year, bounced around a little bit. This year, he's backing up Freddie Jakobsen. He gets the call in the playoffs. Only in hockey, Roots, right? Occasionally, you just stumble on a hot goaltender. Hot goaltender in the finals only. God bless that kid. That's he can take that one to his grave.
3: Yeah, that's certainly the stuff dreams are made of right there.
2: There you go. Let's get to the Kevin Mack Sports Pick of the Night.
18: I do not have a problem. I enjoy gambling.
2: All right, Roots, we know very little about the World Cup, you know, breaking down the teams and whatnot. How about World Cup betting? And forget about who's going to win the World Cup. We talked about that last week. But I was confused today when I saw the odds in the Cape Verde-Spain match because there's home, draw, and away. Maybe you can talk
3: right, so,
2: goofballs like me through this.
3: Right. So, you know, we just talked about, too, the Spurs and the Knicks. And if you want to bet on the Spurs and the Knicks, you would look at the betting box or the box score, you know, how it looks there. And you could bet on the Spurs, it would say San Antonio Spurs, or it would say New York Knicks, and you would pick your side. But here, at least for international soccer, there's merely a home team and an away team, and you have to figure out which.
2: Because nobody's
3: which.
2: Home.
3: Yeah, right. So, right. No, nobody, you know, unless the United States of America, or Mexico or Canada, I suppose. And even then, I doubt they're actually home.
2: Sure.
3: For all of their matches. So make sure you know which team you're betting on. And yes, we're not used to as much here in the United States, at least betting on the major American sports. We're not as used to ties. Obviously, you can find them in hockey a little more common, although, you know, overtime wins and losses there. And so, yeah, just make sure when you're looking at the bets, you know which team you're betting on, A. And B, as K-Mac pointed out, there are ties in this round of the World Cup.
2: Yeah.
3: And that can be profitable. Like I said, betting on Cape Verde to tie Spain was more profitable than betting on the United States to beat the USSR in 1980. Or more profitable than betting on the Patriots to beat the Rams in 2001. That's how monumental an upset that is. And let it be a sign that we might not like ties here so much, but you can still make money betting on ties. And you know what? You win a bunch of money betting on a tie. I bet your thoughts on them will change.
2: Yeah, and there's been 14 games so far in the World Cup. There's been 6 ties. I mean, almost half the games have been ties. So think strongly about ties. If the two teams are competitive, and they don't have to win, I think that plays into it as well. Grabbing 1 point for a tie in this group stage is still very valuable.
3: Oh, absolutely. Yeah. And like you said, yeah, obviously Spain was trying to win, but at the end of the day, you know, they weren't going to completely, you know, upset the apple cart in order to go for the win.
2: Right.
3: They don't love the tie. But you look, the story about Spain after this tie isn't that they're going to get knocked out of the group stage of the World Cup. It's that, oh no, they might have to play Argentina a little earlier than they thought they would. So, you know, again, upsets come in different shades. And that's why this is just more of a bigger deal for Cape Verde than it is any sort of disaster for the Spanish side. At least no disaster yet.
2: All right, obviously, with no more playoff in hockey and the NBA, our selections are a little limited these days. MLB is there. No Red Sox tonight, by the way. They are off. So, you know, I know Roots usually goes in nights like this. He goes to, like, the WNBA.
3: Yeah, I wish
2: By the way, my friends were at the Caitlin Clark game over the weekend down at Mohegan Sun. They said it was ugly. Booing Caitlin.
3: Oh, boy.
2: She's really struggling this year. She played great. She had, you know, 30-something points and all these three-pointers. But, you know, the media has really... Well, the media and the fans have spun her into a negative persona. It's not good for that league.
3: Well, now that the Knicks have won and there are no more basketball storylines, people are going to start pressuring Caitlin Clark. There are three games in the WNBA tonight. None are particularly speaking to me, though. You're right, though. I'm usually good for a WNBA pick, and I'm going to have to make some sooner rather than later here as we trudge on through the summer. But tonight, I will take the Detroit Tigers over Houston. First pitch at 8:10.
2: I like the Golden State Valkyries. Is that what they're called?
3: That's right.
2: The Valkyries over the Sparks, the LA Sparks in the WNBA tonight. Hey, we're back tomorrow night, 6 o'clock, the Kevin Mac Sports Hour.
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26: 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Brad, the Big Noise Evans with you. I got my cast hanging out with me. The great Brandon Combs, Michael Montgomery, working the video board. We've got, quite the program upcoming. We're really knee deep, eyeball deep, as a matter of fact, in Major League Baseball talk. We're going to be breaking down some historic things that have gone down here in recent days, including a mesmerizing start from a guy that is a clear front runner to win the Cy Young in the National League here in a second. Another major arm and a superstar in his own right, making an extraordinary recovery and returning to the mound. We'll talk about that in the American League. And then come up here in the next segment, we're going to continue with a Major League Baseball conversation. The temperatures are rising. It only makes sense with us getting ever so close to the peak summer heat. We're talking things on the diamond. We'll talk about Jose Ramirez now being out with that handmade fracture. What does that mean for the Cleveland Guardians? And what does it mean in terms of the ripple effects in the AL Central? How about the very tight, the oh-so-tight NL wildcard race? Who is going to emerge from the fray in that showdown coming down the stretch of the season? And if we do get some time, man, did you see the amount of runs that were scored in Viva Las Vegas? Holy mother of the baseball gods. It was a launch pad with the Colorado Rockies of all teams. A squad doesn't exactly have and one of the best offenses in the bigs, but they certainly showed it over the weekend. Is that a precursor of more incredible numbers to come in Las Vegas down the road when their park opens in 2028? All those conversations and whatever is on your mind in terms of the stitches in Major League Baseball. If you have any questions or comments you want to share with us here on BetMGM Tonight, we would love to hear from you. Pick up the phone and dial us, fools, at 310-840-4910. 310-840-4910. 4910. You can also text at that number. Just, you know, drop us your name and where you're texting from, and we will gladly read it on air. All right. Before we get in to the MLB conversation, again, welcome back to BetMGM Tonight here on Westwood One Sports. 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All right, let's talk about the Miz, who was the shiz, to say the least, an absolute pitching whiz. Oh, so many rhymes your boy has. Jacob Mizorowski of the Milwaukee Brewers earning not only just a six-pack, not a 40-ounce, not even a case. That dude earned every last drop of a full-size kegger and arguably the greatest Maddux in Major League Baseball history. He faced a minimum of 27 batters. I had only 95 pitches in a one-hit complete game shutout. But how many strikeouts did he have? 15. 15 Ks over the weekend. And a guy that's just an unbelievable performance, to say the least, against the Philadelphia Phillies, if I'm remembering that correctly. And overnight, Miz went from plus money to minus money. He's now minus 140 to win the NL Cy Young on BetMGM. Again, a clear front runner there. And if you look at the awards race, you know, we were talking about it, Pat Boyle and I, and Pat's on vacation this week in España. Again, enjoy the tapas, the vino, and the wedding, mi amigo, and celebrate your beloved New York Knicks. But, you know, we've been talking about the NL Cy Young race since the beginning of the baseball season. We felt this was going to be one of the best and most memorable Cy Young races, possibly of our game-watching lifetimes. And, you know, I honestly even felt that maybe a week and a half or 2 weeks ago. But now we have to reset because the course of action has certainly changed with Mizorowski now a minus 140. To win that coveted honor, Christopher Sanchez is plus 225. Shohei Ohtani still in the mix at 9-1 odds currently at BetMGM. Oh, skeins. I'll stop there. Not exactly crushing. He's at 14-1. And Yamamoto of the LA Dodgers at 25-1. And so is Chris Sale of the Bravos, also at 25-1. But Mizorowski, top of the mitt with that low 100 seat, topped out 104.5, striking out Kyle Schwarber. Just embarrassing dudes. That was up there, and I didn't see the actual game in real time. I was watching the box score and the live statistical feed on my computer over the weekend when this start was going down, and I turned to my youngest son, who's 17, and he knows who Kerry Wood is because, of course, being a Cubs fan, I've instilled that, you know, beat into his brain. Oh, yeah, Kerry Wood, you're going to remember him. Legendary Cub. And one of the greatest single-game performances I've ever seen during my baseball-watching lifetime. The Houston Astros back in the day, the 20K game that he had. Mizorowski was giving all similar vibes in his dominance in that most recent start. And I turned to my son. It was like six innings in, watching the box score, and I was like, man, Kerry Wood is in jeopardy right now. Like, Kerry Wood could get topped with most strikeouts in a single game, which, you know, that still stands as a record in Major League Baseball history, because Miz was just, again, shutting everybody down. He was unhittable. He only gave up the one hit, but 95 pitches, peak efficient in that game with the 15 strikeouts, facing the minimum number of batters in the 27. So that really just launched him. He was like, I think, around plus 170, plus 180 to win the NL Cy Young pre-start, and then post-start at minus 140. So the script immediately flipped, and he's a major reason why the Brewers are really the team to beat, you know, possibly the entire National League. They certainly are right now in the NL Central. You know, they got off to a slow start. The Cubs are white hot. Everybody, we're talking about, oh, we love the Cubs. Oh, my God, it's giving off 2016 vibes. This is amazing. They're crushing everybody. There's so many games above 500. And the Cubs then smack right back down to earth. Meanwhile, Milwaukee, they just keep winning. And they have a sizable lead right now in the NL Central. So I'm bringing Brando Brandon Combs, our outstanding producer here on BetMGM tonight. Brando, I mean, the injury imp is always lurking in any sport. But if you could guarantee, I don't know, 170, 175 innings out of Mizorowski this year, is it a foregone conclusion he's going to win the NL Cy Young, or is it Sanchez? Is it Shohei Ohtani? Is somebody else going to emerge from the fray and at least push him for that award? Because right now, man, I don't think anybody's going to catch him.
1: Yeah, look, I think you might be right if he stays healthy. But at the same time, if you're guaranteeing me health on all of those guys, my money's got to be on Shohei Ohtani. Right now, still an ERA just above one. I know he just, you know, got it. He's going to miss a start here because of that knee problem that he had. But I still think that Shohei Ohtani, once he catches up with innings, because of the whole innings thing is crazy. So he's thrown 67 innings, but his team has played 72 games. So until you've at least pitched one inning per game played by your team, you don't qualify to be the league leader, even though Shohei Ohtani is the league leader in ERA. So my money would be on Shohei Ohtani to win that award, because I think provided all of these guys stay healthy, I think he's probably the most unhittable guy. And we've seen in times where Mizorowski will not be able to find the plate. We've seen in times where he can't locate his fastball. And we've seen that happen to Mizorowski. We saw it in the playoffs last year against the Dodgers. We saw it in the play right before the playoffs against the Cubs in a regular season game. So you've seen spots where he can't find it for a little bit. It doesn't last long because the kid's a good pitcher, most punchable face in baseball, but he's a good pitcher. And so Mizorowski does that the thing that he does. But I just think, especially Shohei, man, with Shohei's name and with Shohei being the MVP and with the league always wanting to have that superstar and always wanting to push a face, I just think that if Shohei Ohtani's close to any of these guys and he has the qualifications to get there, I think they're going to push Shohei Ohtani for MVP and for Cy Young Award, just so that he continues to set records.
26: Yeah, again, he's 9-1. Extraordinary value is Shohei Ohtani. He's been largely dominant in his own right when he has taken the hill, when he's been toeing the rubber. He's been outstanding, to say the least. Mizorowski's just been unbelievable, whether it's with the fastball and the movement that you talked about, the high speed. I mean, the guy's burning, scorching, singeing eyebrows in the process, and then the off-the-table slider that he has. When you have that kind of pitch arsenal and all the movement that he has on all those particular pitches, he's nearly untouchable, and he certainly showed that in that greatest Maddux of all time over the weekend. And, you know, if you look, he's just one piece, and a very important piece, and really the anchor of that rotation for the Milwaukee Brewers. The Brewers right now, over on the NL Central, they got a 5-game lead on the St. Louis Cardinals, who've been surprising in their own right. Makes me want to hurl when I say the St. Louis Cardinals have been surprising. But you got to give credit where credit is due. I talked about how the St. Louis Cardinals were going to be lucky to maybe win 65 games before the season began. But, man, they have made me look like a horse's ass, which is really easy to do. You want to talk about a punchable face of Mizorowski? This one, you could easily clench a fist and just pummel me repeatedly because it is indeed highly punchable. I said some terrible things about the St. Louis Cardinals, and they made me look like a fool as they continue to really outkick their coverage, to say the least, at 38-31. But you get back to the Brewers, they're plus 112, Brando, in run differential. Yeah. Now, how's that stack up to the rest of the National League? Well, the Dodgers are plus 141. They're number one in all of Major League Baseball in that category. The Bravos are plus 107. The Braves still have the best record in Major League Baseball, but run differential, they're not at the top of the list. And the best run differential team in the American League, the New York Yankees, by an enormous margin at plus 107. So that's how white hot, how extraordinarily scorching the Milwaukee Brewers have been for the better part of the last month and a half, man. They just continuously crush the competition, whether on Miz pitching days. Kyle Harrison's been a surprise sensation, but the bats are really starting to wrap right now. Milwaukee, man,
4: if I were to, you know, place a little money on somebody to win the NL pennant, it's not the Braves. It's not going to be the heavily favored Dodgers. Brando, I can't believe I'm saying this. I think it's the Brewers. Am I crazy?
1: I mean, look, the Brewers, I don't know. It drives me nuts. And if there's any team that I dislike, I wouldn't even say more than Cardinals, but just as much as I dislike the St. Louis Cardinals, being a Cubs fan just like you, it's the Milwaukee Brewers. But, I mean, you're right. They keep finding ways to win. They keep finding ways to be one of the best teams in the National League. Every time that we think that they're going to be down, they find a way to just be good again. I thought, oh, okay, so you're going to get rid of Freddie Peralta. All right, well, the Brewers will come back down to earth. Nope. They've stayed the course. You talk about the St. Louis Cardinals. Same thing. I thought the same things you did. I thought they were going to be the dregs of the keg. I thought they were going to be the worst team in the National League Central. Instead, they're a game and a half ahead of the Cubs right now. Roster construction the Milwaukee Brewers and the St. Louis Cardinals have developed their talent has been the biggest difference between them and a team like the Chicago Cubs, right? You look at what they've done, yeah. A lot of homegrown talent, a lot of guys that you didn't know how good they were going to be until they stepped on the baseball field, and they're showing out and they're playing good ball and they continue to do those things. They don't have big name stars. They don't have the names that everybody knows in every household across the country. They don't have those guys. Jackson Churio could develop into one of those guys. I like William Contreras quite a bit. And you talked about Jacob Mizorowski. We just named those three names, all homegrown talent for this team. So I like what the Brewers have done as an organization. I like what the Cardinals have done as an organization. Those two teams right there kind of set the standard. And I think the St. Louis Cardinals have kind of always set that standard as to what a really good baseball organization will do, because it's not just about how much money you spend. And I say this all the time. It's not about how much money you spend. It's about how you spend the money that you do spend. And it's about how you develop your talent. It's about how you develop your farm system, pieces you have to come up. It's been the biggest difference between them and teams like the Cubs, because you look at the Chicago Cubs and right now they have what? All of this pitching, all of this, the whole rotation is hurt basically, and they've got nobody in the minor leagues to bring up to take the place. So that's been the biggest difference. And I think that when you look at teams like the Brewers and the Cardinals, you're looking at two model organizations in which you hope that your team can adapt to and take on kind of like what they do.
26: Yeah, I don't disagree with that sentiment at all. I mean, although I will give credit where credit is due, Ben Brown has been amazing for the Cubs, getting inserted in the rotation. And I mean, he's not been shut down, but he has definitely exceeded expectations, to say the least. And Javier Assad has been that guy, kind of a jack of all trades, whether as a reliever, short relief, long relief, getting inserted in the rotation. He has had some bright and shiny moments as well. The problem with the Cubs right now is they can't hit the damn baseball. It's just contagious. Outside of PCA, the entire team, for the most part, is slumping. And they were the hottest hitting team in Major League Baseball for the better part of the middle of April all the way to middle of May. And now they're just, they packed up and relocated to Siberia. They've been that bad. So, look, the Brewers have no weaknesses. They got a strong bullpen. They're probably going to be maybe buyers at the deadline, though they may not need anybody as long as their bodies stay healthy. They are the team to beat in the NL Central and one of the teams to beat in the National League overall. Wouldn't remotely surprise me if this homegrown team represents in the World Series this year. Kind of crazy. By the way, Chorizo, always the ultimate costume sausage. Just a matter of preference. All right, let's go.
1: You made me vomit just a little bit there with the Brewers in the World Series. Just the thought of the Brewers in the World Series makes my stomach turn.
26: I thought maybe it was my reference to chorizo, which you cannot deny. Chorizos are delicious, and the sombrero as a costume sausage is just, I'm undefeated. Ridiculous. Always been on chorizo live when watching Brewers games. That it's not even called Miller Park anymore, but it's always Miller Park in my mind. All right, we gotta pivot. I want to talk to Tarik Skubal real quick because he returned the Tigers rotation and hit nearly 100 miles per hour in his return, 99.9, just weeks after having floating bodies removed from his throwing elbow, a procedure that usually takes like months long to recover from. So
4: Unique procedure, getting it done and getting back this quickly. The guy's got Wolverine blood, I think, pumping through the veins, given how short that recovery time frame really was. On 80 pitches against the Guardians, Scuba went 4 2/3 innings. And they, I mean, not a ton of work, but still, he's just getting his feet wet again, getting reacclimated. And only gave up 5 hits, 2 earned runs, and a walk, struck out 4. He did get the loss in that game, but his return was nothing shy of extraordinary. Tigers right now are 9.5 games out of the NL Central. Are they going to be buyers or sellers of the trade deadline? We're going to find out. Are they able to catch the Guardians? We're going to have some news on them coming up in the next segment. Or the White Sox, who just continue to win, even with Murakami on the IL. Here's the good news for the Tigers. You look here in the month of June. Decent sample size at this point, as we're smack dab in the middle of the month. They are number 3 in WRC plus this month, and they're number 2 in team-wide ERA at 3.43. They are going to be in the conversation. They are going to make a run, in my estimation, still 9.5 games out, whether it's the Guardians or the White Sox that they are chasing. We were talking about maybe they're going to wheel and deal to re-school with the deadline. Probably not anymore. I know there's, the contract questions that are tied to him. Are they, willing to back up the truck, yada, yada, yada. But they could be buyers now that they have their ace back and the bats are absolutely on fire. Brandon, am I crazy to think the Tigers get off the schneid and vie for maybe a divisional title and a playoff berth this year?
1: I think it's crazy, and here's why. I think Tarek Skubal's a Tiger after the trade deadline. I think that at some point, regardless of how well they're doing, I don't even care if they come back and they're in first place, I think they still trade Tarek Skubal. Because I think they showed this offseason with the signing of Framber Valdez, while they forced Tarek Skubal to go through arbitration and win his arbitration case, and then they signed Framber Valdez to a multi-year big-dollar deal, I think that showed you that they're not going to sign Tarek Skubal. They're not going to pay him the money that he's going to command on the open market. So they were okay with losing him. They're going to be okay with losing him, but they need to get something for him. And in order to do that, you're going to have to trade him by the deadline because he's a free agent at the end of the season. So I think that they trade Tarek Skubal. So I don't think that they're in. And to be honest with you, I know this is hard to believe, and I'll tell you right now, in February, I would have never thought that we'd be talking about this in the middle of June. I don't think the White Sox are going away. I think this White Sox team is good. I think they can pitch. I think they can hit. I think their entire lineup is capable of continuing what they've done all year long, which is hit home runs in timely fashion and hit the ball in all areas of the ballpark. They spray the ball around well. This team can flat out hit. They can flat out pitch. Their bullpen, which I didn't think was going to be great, has been pretty damn good. And they've been able to hold down the fourth. They've been able to hold the leads when they get them. They're not blowing a ton of leads. This team can play ball. They just took 4 out of 5 against the Braves and the Dodgers. This team is not going away anytime soon. This team is good. And if you would have told me in February or March that in the middle of June we'll be talking about what's wrong with the Cubs and the White Sox being in first place and the best baseball team in Chicago, I would have told you were nuts.
4: Yeah, I would have told you were drunk as well. But, we got to call it like it is. The White Sox are for real. They're the real deal Holyfield, to say the least. All right, we got to take a little siesta here on BetMGM tonight. But you know what we're not done doing? Talking baseball, and we're going to stick in the AL Central when we come back, because a massive star suffered a devastating injury. What are going to be the impacts in Cleveland? Stick around. 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
40: Eating a healthy diet is not only good for you physically, it can also keep your brain sharp as you age. According to a new study out of China, people who most closely followed the MIND diet slowed aging in key structures inside their brains by more than 2 years. The MIND diet is a combination of the Mediterranean diet, which we talk a lot about, and the DASH diet, which stands for Dietary Approaches to Stop Hypertension. All three of these diets are similar, but the MIND diet puts more of an emphasis on berries, beans, leafy green vegetables, fish, poultry, whole grains, olive oil, and nuts. You're not going to eat foods with a lot of saturated fat. We're talking cheese, butter, red meat, or anything fried. You really don't have to eat like this 100% of the time. That's the key. Just do the best that you can. I'm Dr. Sanjay Gupta, helping you live a better life.
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